0: The best variety from 2K to today, now 93.3. Many Americans rethinking their summer travel plans. New survey shows about 4 in 10 aren't taking any trips at all, mostly because everything has gotten too expensive. Staycations, definitely big this year. We're helping with $1,000. Maybe you want to take off or stick around. That's back all day tomorrow. Benson Boone, Harry Styles, and more on the way.
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0: Welcome to True Crime Tonight on iHeartRadio. We're talking true crime all the time. I'm Stephanie Leidecker here with Courtney Armstrong and Body Movin'. And guess what, everybody? It's Wednesday, May 13th, and we have a stacked night of headlines. So do you guys remember the Alex Murdoch murder trial? He was convicted for killing his wife and his son. That has now been overturned because of the shenanigans by somebody working the jury pool. We're going to get to that. Plus, again, Corey Richens, remember her? She's been now convicted of poisoning her husband. Her sentencing was today. Major heartfelt statements from her children. And also that Texas man, I know you guys talked about it when I was gone, the Texas man that flew to Italy to evade being charged for his wife's murder. Also, new information there. And then there's this also lighter topic, Ben Affleck, Matt Damon. They are going through some sort of defamatory little bit of a lawsuit about their current show because we have lots of questions for Jared Ferrantino. The prosecutor is back and he is here to answer any of your questions. Everybody's high-fiving and giving a cheering sound. Plus, of course, we have Taha, our producer, and Sam and Adam in the control room, 888-31-CRIME, if you want to jump in and join us live. Welcome, Jared. We have so much to get to.
1: It's a big day. This is a big day.
2: It's been a minute, so I'm anxious to get to all these things.
1: Yeah.
0: Before we go too far, let's go straight to a talkback.
3: Hello, ladies and gentlemen. Happy Wednesday. I sadly just got a notification that Alex Murdoch's murder got overturned, or his murder conviction for the murder of his wife and child. I don't even want to read it. I am so upset. Can you guys please break down how on earth this is possible? Thank you.
4: Hi, this is Jody calling from Burlington, Ontario, Canada. I'm calling because, OMG, you guys, I can't believe that Alex Murdoch's trial has been thrown out, or sentencing has been thrown out, and he is going to be retried. I can't wait to hear what you all think of this, and it'll be interesting to see if maybe for him the second time's the charm. Thank you. Bye.
5: Mm. Hey, all. Alicia from New Jersey. My feed is filled with Alex Murdoch. What a crazy day. Something about his conviction being overturned. I haven't actually clicked and read any of the articles. I knew that you guys would be explaining it better than any of them could. So I look forward to hearing exactly what is going on.
0: What? Well, all of us were on the exact same page today. I was losing my mind, and I'm so glad that Jared is here.
1: Me too.
6: Absolutely. Everyone's a buzz. Let me just give a brief setup for everyone who needs to get caught up. Yeah, today, the South Carolina Supreme Court, they officially vacated Alex Murdoch's murder conviction regarding, of course, the deaths of his wife, Maggie, and 22-year-old son, Paul. And this unanimous decision, it had to do with jury tampering. So what the justices ruled was that the court clerk, Becky Hill, that she compromised the absolute integrity of the trial that happened in 2023. This clerk, Becky, she allegedly told jurors not to be, quote, fooled by the defendant Alex Murdoch's testimony and instructed them to, quote, watch him closely. So the court understandably deemed that this was an unconstitutional finger on the scales of justice. And so now the legal battle shifts to preparations for a second trial. Good news, despite the murder convictions being tossed, Alex Murdoch is not walking free. He's got other convictions. Jarrett, what are we supposed to think?
2: Well, just when you think you couldn't dislike anyone more than you don't like Alex Murdoch, Becky Hill steps right to the front of the line. Let me say this. I'm not surprised. I knew this was going to be a problem when Dick Harpulian and his team raised it, because it's not the prosecution's fault. It has nothing to do with the merits of the case. We're talking about something our academic group here love to talk about, and it's the Constitution. And when you mess with the constitutional rights of a defendant, especially a defendant who's on trial for his or her life, you run the risk of having it overturned, vacated, or the defendant set free. And in this case, despite the fact that this was a high profile case, it didn't matter. What Becky Hill did was undermine the jury process.
1: That's right. And we have the Sixth Amendment in this country. The Sixth Amendment guarantees everyone the right to an impartial jury. And the court of clerk tampered with that constitutional right. Like Jared, I am completely unsurprised that this happened.
6: I'm surprised that we're getting to see this play out, to be honest. Yeah, Jared, you probably for sure. see this sort of thing pretty much all the time. Not all the time, but, you know, this is so in your wheelhouse. You know, for us, both as consumers or even as people who make documentaries and have been in documentaries in Boddy's case, you know, this is real foul ball for the justice system. So being able to see such a big, high profile case that has been covered in so many different ways, this is a two part thought. It's been covered. I've seen every incarnation of the Murdoch trial. I cannot believe KT Studios has not been making it this entire time. I think we were just making something else and literally missed it.
1: Probably.
6: Yep. And now I have seen it on this channel, that channel, this streamer, that I have seen everything and will not miss it. So we're all kind of playing along a little bit. Like, we've all followed it closely. I know I'm not alone in this. To see one person's, you know, Becky kind of want that moment with fame, or maybe got caught up in the moment and wanted to feel bigger in that moment, and nobody will know. No, you just cost a double murder trial to literally go away. Mm-hmm. It's unbelievable. And you say he may never walk, but maybe he will.
2: Right. Well, he has other problems, of course, right? But one of the things I think that Taha has a potted plant behind him, that's what Becky Hill should have been. She should have been a potted plant. Nothing to say, no comment. What happens is she is viewed as a member of the court. So when you're a juror and you're in this situation, Becky Hill leads you in and out of that courtroom every day, and she's imbued with some authority. And when she says, don't be fooled by Murdaugh, she's saying he's going to lie. And everything he's saying isn't true. And she's making the decision for the jury instead of being that potted plant and keeping her mouth shut. And now I think about Creighton Waters, the prosecutor in this case, and his team, and certainly the surviving victims of the extended Murdaugh family and friends of Maggie and Paul. I can't imagine what it's like to have lived through this trial, built it, and now have to do it all over again. And it proves the tightrope that we walk every day. Everybody's got to do their job under that dome. If they don't, we're juggling grenades. One goes down, the whole thing blows.
6: It's unfathomable.
1: Jared, is there going to be a retrial, do you think? Like, are prosecutors going to seek to retry this? Or is there any chance without, you know, president, because he's already been convicted of the financial crimes, right? And so are prosecutors going to look at this and go, we don't really have a case without, you know. Jared, is there going to be a retrial, do you think? Like, are prosecutors going to seek to retry this? Or is there any chance without, you know, president, because he's already been convicted of the financial crimes, right? And so are prosecutors going to look at this and go, we don't really have a case without, you know, Becky putting her hand on the scales of justice, let's say. Are they going to?
2: Well, you mean without the assist of Becky? So that's a great question. You say, what are we fighting for? He's looking at 60 years already, okay? Mm-hmm. Here's the problem. This is a double murder of a young man and a woman who were unarmed. They were his. There's no turning back here. They're going to retry him for this, and they have to. It's that important. And who's to say the integrity of the other cases aren't impacted down the road by some other, operation of law or some change in the law? You have to pursue this case, a double murder. You know, if it was a Ted Bundy case and he was convicted of 11 murders and a 12th one was overturned, I'd say, why are we tying up our resources when we have other cases to go after?
1: Yeah.
2: Alec Murdaugh needs to stand trial again.
6: Totally agree. If you're just joining us, this is True Crime Tonight, and we're talking about the fact that formerly convicted murderer Alex Murdaugh, his conviction has been overturned because the court clerk couldn't keep her mouth shut and she tainted the jury pool. We'd love to hear your opinion, 888-31-CRIME. Jarrett, I have a question for you. So part of in the trial that now has been overturned, the prosecutors argued that Murdaugh killed his family to gain sympathy because he was about to be imminently exposed for drug use and millions of dollars of financial fraud scheme. What a guy. But here is the question. In addition to the court clerk Becky Hill being a problem in overturning this case, the justices of the Supreme Court of the state, they also noted that the judge should have been more restrictive regarding testimony about Murdaugh's financial crimes. How problematic is that, since that was sort of a basis of the argument?
2: It's hard to tell. So what the judge is saying, you were allowed to admit Murdaugh's financial crimes as evidence of motive of his intention to kill Paul and Maggie. What he's saying is you went too far when you let 12 hours of that testimony in. It's like, we get it. This becomes prejudicial. It's beyond the pale. The problem here is, Courtney, and that's a really intuitive question. Alone, would that have been enough to overturn the conviction? It's not clear. That coupled

0: with Becky Hill's comments have blown the case up. So I don't think the 12 hours of financial crimes really would have in and of itself overturned the case. Because remember, Murdoch said, "I'm a thief, not a murderer." He fell on that sword. Mm-hmm. And he That's used right. that against the right. prosecution to say, "I admit I did this, but I'm not a killer." So I think the courts could have overlooked that. Maybe there would have been a few judges that went the other way. But the Becky Hill thing is the major disaster.
1: On the heels of just even the start point, which is it's been covered so much now, right? There's been a scripted version on Hulu with Patricia Arquette. I've watched easily, I don't know if CNN had a version, ABC. I feel like everybody had a version of this case. Is it fair that his defense may say there's nowhere that I can go to get a fair trial at this point now that these comments are out? Now, didn't Becky, she's like writing a book, like, you know, it's really hard to put the genie back in the bottle. So now that these egregious issues arise, and I'm not putting power to it, it seems like he does have a ton going on and is where he should be. But if we're going by the letter of the law, that seems a bit unfair, too, from a timing perspective, if you're starting to retry something from square one.
0: That's definitely going to be an issue. Now, how you address that issue is Harpulian and the defense team are going to question the prospective jurors and ask them those very questions. Have you viewed the documentaries? Have you reached an opinion? Are you aware? What are you aware of? Are you aware that he's been convicted before? Things of that nature. Now, you have to watch how you ask that question because you can taint the whole pool again.
1: Right. You're already applying conviction. Yeah.
0: And based on those answers, though, Stephanie, that's when the judge is in the best position to know whether or not you concede a jury. There are few cases that have received, you know, short of OJ, Casey Anthony, those cases that have received the kind of scrutiny that the Murdoch case has received.
2: And don't forget, too, Becky Hill, you know, also pressured the jury. She, of course, told them not to believe him, you know, pay close attention to his body language. But Juror Z testified that they felt pressure because when they were being escorted to the deliberation room, Becky Hill was like, "This shouldn't take us long." And she said that she voted guilty because she felt pressure to do so.
1: Right, like Becky. Becky seems like she was like Chatty Cathy in a small town.
2: This is not popular. This is not a popular opinion, but I believe the right thing happened today, that this was overturned. I do think he's going to be reconvicted 100%, but things have to be done the proper way in this country, and this was a massive Sixth Amendment violation.
0: Well said. So, I think the court got it right.
1: I agree.
0: It sucks.
2: I don't like it. I hate it.
0: But doesn't mean it's wrong.
1: Right. 100%. And that's why it's so important that we discuss it. Because is there a universe where Becky was just caught up in the fame of it all? Or, you know, a small town that sort of now has this influx of attention. And, you know, she had a gut on it and wanted to make sure he didn't get away with it. All those things are not okay. Even if somewhere in her heart, the intentions were right. It went real sideways. And it's a hard no. And it could cost
2: her book, too.
0: And, you know, there are those jurors that are, there's these vulnerable jurors. They look like broken winged doves, you know, wide eyed, looking around, always looking for guidance. And somebody like Becky Hill that just seizes on that moment, that goes right after that weak juror.
1: It's
0: like,
1: it's you know, so true.
0: And they're always just looking for a guide through the courthouse. It's like, could I go over here? Could I do this? Right. Well, somebody like that seized on the moment and created this problem.
2: That's absolutely right. Wow. Well, coming up next, we have Corey Richens was sentenced to life after being convicted of poisoning her husband with fentanyl. Attorney Jarrett Ferrantino is sticking around to unpack it all. Keep it right here.
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0: Stephanie Leidecker here with Courtney Armstrong and Body Movin'. And it is, it's prosecution night, lawyer night. We have Jarrett Ferrantino here, our very favorite prosecutor, filling in any questions you may have about the many things that are happening real time, legally speaking. So we remember Corey Richens. She's the mom and wife accused of poisoning her husband with fentanyl. And then she went on to write a children's book to make her kids feel better with their grief. Well, she got convicted, and today was her sentencing. So where should we begin with the setup on this one?
1: Body, well, what do you think? Let's just do a little quick summary, I guess, right? So yes.

0: today, right? Just like you said, Corey Richens, she was sentenced to life without the possibility of parole following her conviction for the aggravated murder of her husband, Eric Richens. Today was the hearing. And, it you know, this is interesting. Today's Eric's birthday.
1: Oh.
0: Today is his birthday. And his wife was basically sentenced today for murdering him. I think that's
1: there cannot be a coincidence in that.
0: I know. It's so bittersweet, right? It's so bittersweet.
1: Yes.
0: So today, you know, was a lot of harrowing victim impact statements. I mean, there were a lot of tears shed, you know, but there were also a lot of faces made by Corey. She was like rolling her eyes and like mouthing like what to her legal team. And it was really kind of absurd to watch her today.
2: It was so distasteful, actually. Yeah. And even I kept looking at her lawyer sitting next to her, just giving the big eyes that a mother gives of like, please right. stop it. Because yeah. Corey, she was laughing
0: The face.
2: She was laughing.
1: She was has lost her mind. Can we just say that loud and clear, too?
0: This
1: is a woman that's seeing that today. And I was looking for some glimmer of humanity there. All you have to do is hear the victim impact statements of her own children to know we are dealing with a cunning liar of a woman. And her day in court being marked by her you know, victim's birthday seems extremely serendipitous to me. I hope
0: before
1: that's the
0: we
1: right
0: get
1: word.
0: Into some of the statements, I wanted to ask Jared Ferrantino.
1: Yes.
0: How, and if any, how much do the victim impact statements, because they're very powerful.
1: Yeah.
0: How much do they impact sentencing with the judge?
3: In a case like this, where the judge is going to sentence to life no matter what, it doesn't have impact legally. It has sledgehammer impact emotionally.
0: Sure.
3: It's as important to the victim speaking those words as it is to the judge to hear them, whether or not they factor into the judge's ultimate sentencing, if it's not set by law. I mean, I've had many cases where it's a first degree murder conviction, automatic life in prison. But the most powerful words spoken in that courtroom are the victim statements, because remember, they've been waiting to confront her in front of everyone since the beginning. She was on TV. She was the one who wrote the book. She was the one who gets arrested and has lawyers around her defending her. She maintains her innocence. They are mourning their father. They're mourning their loved one. And she sits there and denies it and smiles. They need that day to go at her. Remember the Kohlberger victim statements, how powerful they were. Like, that is part of the healing process for victims, too. So to answer your question, it may not have a tremendous impact on a state mandated sentence. But if the judge has discretion, I've seen victim impact statements take a judge into the aggravated range of a sentence when they have discretion. I've seen judges get emotional. I've seen them get moved by victims. And how can you not?
0: Right. Wow. Well, you know, these were really powerful today. And I wanted to start out with the sons, you know, the sons of Eric and Corey Richens, Eric, of course, being the victim in this case. And they have three sons and they're currently being raised by their Eric's sister, their paternal aunt. And they submitted statements through counselors. Okay. And they expressed a lot of fear, like profound fear and a desire for their mother, Corey Richens, to remain incarcerated. We've identified them with their initials and their age. Okay, so WR, he's 9 years old. He said, "I want her to go to prison forever. When someone talks about Corey, it makes me feel hateful and ashamed." It's interesting. They call her Corey. They are so over their mother. It's so tragic, right? AR, he's 11 years old. He said, "You took away my dad for no reason other than greed. And you only cared about yourself and your stupid boyfriend." Wow.
1: By the way, that was accurate based on court.
0: It's very accurate.
1: We heard court testimony, including from the boyfriend. Yeah, Corey, again, she's not being convicted of that. But, man, she just rode this real hard with the honesty of it all. She's today even still. Yes, court.
2: Oh, I was going to say, she kind of did get convicted of just that. I mean, a lot of the prosecution was that She murdered her husband, Eric Richens, and it was to get the life insurance money mm-hmm. so she could escape debt and live nicely with the boyfriend. So that was a crux of the case.
1: And that boyfriend loved her.
0: I know.
1: Remember, he was like a little heartbroken.
0: He was. Yeah. He cried on stand quite a bit. The oldest son, CR, he's 13, and he said, "I think Corey should get a life sentence because what she did is very sick. Because it had no reason to happen, and it impacted a bunch of people, including me." Like, from the mouths of babes, right? Like,
1: yeah.
0: Such courage these little boys had. Then we also heard from the Richens family, Eric's family. And Eric's father and sisters, they provided testimony describing the betrayal and the permanent hole left by Eric's death. Eric's father, Gene Richens, he said, "His life was taken from him, not by a stranger, but by a person he should have been able to trust with the very most of his life. He was betrayed in the most unimaginable way." And that is so accurate. This, your wife, can you imagine the person that you're supposed to, like your soulmate, the person who is supposed to have your back 100%, the mother of your children.
1: Yeah. Three of them.
0: Like, yes.
2: Jared, I have a question. During putting together a prosecution, how different is it when the accused is something like a spouse versus mm-hmm. something like a drunken hit and run?
3: It's very different because you have family of the defendant and the victim are one and the same. So oftentimes they're aligned against the defendant who's accused of taking the loved one. But I promise you, emotions get mixed. There's some family infighting in those cases. So they present a special kind of challenge when it comes to managing victims, and that relationship is difficult to begin with. When they have relatives on both sides of the courtroom, it gets very, very complicated.
0: Yeah, Katie Richen, she's a sister, and she revealed that Eric stayed, that he's the victim, Eric. Eric stayed in the hell, quote, of the marriage only to protect his children from Corey. She said, quoting, "He told me he would live his life through hell because he believed Corey was the most evil person he had ever met." And Corey, when she's saying this, Corey's rolling her eyes and going, "What?" She had
1: the wildest facial expressions.
0: She did.
1: You are like not underselling it at all you say that. No. And by the way, when you watch it, she looks like she's smirking and snickering the entire time.
0: She
1: like she was badly behaved.
0: Badly behaved. Let's play a clip of Katie Richens, Eric's sister, real quick.
4: Corey's selfishness and cruelty did not end with Eric's murder. In the time after Eric's death, Corey has done nothing but isolate, manipulate, deceive, and do harm to those boys. Almost immediately after Eric died, she cut them off completely from our family, from Eric's family. The isolation was calculated and strategic. Corey used the boys as bargaining chips with my dad. She repeatedly threatened not to let him see his grandsons unless he could convince me, as Eric's trustee, of his trust to capitulate to her legal demands and give her all the trust assets. While isolating the boys, Corey provided them with false and harmful information about me and my family."
0: Man, she used them as bargaining chips, these children. She wouldn't let them see their grandfather and aunt unless they turned over the trust. Like, it's disgusting.
1: Wow, it's a form of weaponizing your child, that point.
0: So again, throughout the proceedings, Corey's behavior was noted as, really dismissive and combative towards the grieving family members. She spoke when Corey, because she got to speak too, right? The convicted murderer got to speak.
1: Sure.
0: And she spoke about, the boys. Mm-hmm. Corey was addressing the children, speaking directly to her sons. She urged them to be like your dad and cautioned them to never apologize or plead mercy for crimes they didn't commit. Let's roll that clip real quick.
2: Disgusting.
5: "I can beat myself up all day about how I could have been a better person. or made better personal choices. And I can understand and accept you boys being upset about those things. But murder? No, absolutely not. I will not accept that. And I will not be blamed for something I did not do.
0: Yeah, she's very defiant.
1: This is gaslighting at its finest. Am I accurate about that? So
0: no,
1: this is a shared experience.
0: Right.
1: She's been found guilty. There's mounting evidence against her. The voices of her own boys. She said, I'm so sorry that you boys have had to go through this experience that must be excruciating during the time that you're grieving your father and that the situation is, and you've done a good job being honest and I'm so proud of you. Mm-hmm. And then get on with the show, because that's a mother. You know, you put your children's needs before yours. Her selfish self is just like, oh, and like I'm plotting my return for my appeal. And hey, boys, you guys figure it out. And with the fakakta aunt that I don't like anyway. Oh,
0: well, and she
3: wouldn't you know it? That's exactly how a woman who would poison her husband, lie about it for the money would act.
1: Right. I mean, are we surprised? Mm-hmm. I'm really disappointed at the human behavior here. That was very, very, very terrible.
0: She took the opportunity at the same time to make a lot of digs at Eric's family. She was like, when she was addressing the boy, she's like, I'm paraphrasing. I'm doing this from memory. I've been begging to see you guys. They've kept you from me. Check all the letters I've sent you. I didn't just walk away. I didn't walk out of your lives one day, never to return. And this isn't my fault. They're keeping you from me, basically.
1: Yeah, everyone's a victim. You know? She is the greatest victim of all, is Corey in this case. And by the way, that does happen. Maybe there are victims who find themselves in these situations. But even her reaction is just like seals the deal, man.
0: Yeah, I totally agree. I just want to add real quick the summary of her convictions. She also received up to 5 years for forgery, 1 to 15 years for each of the two counts of insurance fraud, and 5 years to life for attempted murder back in, you know, from that Valentine's Day sandwich incident, because she was convicted of that.
1: The first time she was going to kill him.
0: That's right, and it failed. The aggravated murder, administering 5 times lethal dose of fentanyl in a cocktail, attempted murder, again, that 2022, and the insurance fraud and forgery. I don't think she's going to see daylight anytime soon.
1: This was not a great case, too. There was damning evidence. Jared, was there enough evidence here? Remember, there were the text messages with a woman who was cleaning for their home, and she was buying fentanyl from them and wanted more?
0: That's right, she did.
3: This was a profoundly strong case against Corey. She's done.
2: She's done. Let it lie. But listen, stick around, because right after the break, we're going to talk about this man from Texas. He's an accused killer. He fled to Italy and is fighting extradition overseas. We're so grateful. Prosecutor Jared Ferrantino sticks around to break it down. True Crime Tonight.
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0: Welcome back to True Crime Tonight on iHeartRadio. We're talking true crime all the time. I'm Steph here with Courtney and Body. Hachoo, Body had a little sneeze just there.
1: I did.
0: Those allergies just snuck in there. Of course, we have Sam and Adam in the control room waiting by the phone. 888-31-CRIME. Taha and Jarrett Ferrantino. Drum roll, please. So this case about the man who is accused of killing his wife and then jumping off to Italy to escape being prosecuted properly here in the United States, this might work. Is that possible? You know, Courtney, do you want to fill us in a little bit on the background?
2: Absolutely. So the man you're referring to, Stephanie, it's a 39-year-old guy named Lee Gilley. He's from Houston, and he's accused of the 2024 capital murder of his pregnant wife, Krista Bauer Gilley. Mm-hmm. And as you said, he was released on $1 million bond. But guess what? The fugitive fled the United States weeks before his trial, so right before the trial was set to begin. And he was in a court hearing in Italy on Monday, and Gilley fought his return to Texas and maintained his innocence and appealed to Italy's. They have a really strict stance against the death penalty. The judge has ruled Italy will indeed arrest Gilley. They will keep him in custody until an extradition hearing. Jarrett, how often do you see this? It's got to be real rare, I would think.
3: It's rare, but it has happened. First of all, murderers should not get bail. Let's start there, okay? If you're charged with killing your wife and you reach that first threshold through a preliminary hearing or there is some standard set, sit in jail till you get to trial, because guess what happens? When you're staring down the barrel of forever in jail, feet don't fail me now. You're on the next flight to Canada and then to Italy, which is what Gilley did here, right? Mm. So you see it often. And now it becomes, it's no longer about this pregnant young woman that's murdered. It's about the death penalty and Gilley's rights. Lee Gilley's rights, not Krista's rights, right? Mm. I've seen it before. It's a very nuanced plays out in a very nuanced way. Obviously, Italy and the United States have a good relationship. Obviously, they would love to send him back and not have him living off their penal system for the next several years. But they have a moral objection to the death penalty and will not knowingly send someone to their death. That's right. The problem.
0: How interesting is that, though? That is a really interesting line. So if he was not looking at death, Jarrett, would he have been extradited just for life? If he was looking at a life sentence?
3: Yes, that seems to be the issue. Now, Gilley's making an additional claim saying, I'm being set up, there's no evidence against me. That's not likely to keep him in Italy for years. What the bigger hurdle is this moral situation on the death penalty. And look, as much as Italy may be against the death penalty, Texas is for it, right? So now you've got Italy versus Texas and the death penalty in the middle.
0: That is fascinating.
2: Yeah, and listen, it may be actual years before this decision is even made, because Lee Gilley, he again has formally requested political asylum. He also has said the poor fugitive, he can't receive a fair trial in the U.S. and he only fled to Italy to save his life. But he could be held in jail for 4 years or more, because that's how long there is a backlog for asylum hearings in Italy. Political prisoners, refugees from Gaza, and anyone who's coming from an active war zone, they are given priority. So how much do you think that was part of the calculation?
3: Well, I'm sure. Well, first of all, the strange thing is he was free and now he's incarcerated. So, again, I know his trial was upcoming and this seemed to be the better play. He's not convicted and it delays the trial. So I am sure in Lee Gilley's calculation, he looked to a nice country that he wanted to go to. Italy is beautiful this time of year, right? All over.
0: Sure is.
3: But also, He looked to a country that would create that hurdle. And I would think the added benefit is not only is there an objection to the death penalty, there's a bottleneck in their judicial system in addressing these kind of cases. So while we're here, why not stay a while?
0: Oh, my goodness. I got to tell you, Jared, this year alone has taught me that it sometimes doesn't matter the crime. Sometimes what matters most is the lawyer and how it's being tried. We have seen more cases 100%. This year that we have covered very, very closely. It seems to be more really shocking, whether it's Luigi Mangione, who's kind of going through this process where key information is being left out because police on the scene didn't follow proper protocol. Or, you know, Alex Murdoch, as we were just talking about, you know, the person who's in charge of the jurors is tampering with the jurors. Like, you cannot do that. We're going back to square one. It's shocking, but this is, I guess, this is a case in point.
3: When you find yourself in a situation like this, I'd turn to like a fellow prosecutor and say, they'd be like, that's not fair. This isn't right. I'd say, oh, you think you live in a world where being right matters, you know?
0: That should.
3: How many times is that not the issue? Like, we're not even talking about the fact what he did was horrible. You know,
0: right.
3: he killed his pregnant wife. Like, and now his life is what's being bantied about and fought over. You know,
0: yes, and this guy's gallivanting in Italy, probably having a cannoli as we speak. And the family, again, has no justice. It's unbelievable, frankly. And, you know, how does he not 4 years? 4 years behind bars in Italy, that's much more compassionate, I suppose. Oh, even for his family, I feel mad.
3: That's worth noting, too. This, and we've talked about this in other cases. We talked about it last time we talked about Scott Peterson. This is flight. This is consciousness of guilt, right?
0: Yes.
3: When he's brought back here, although Lee Gilley says there's no evidence against him, one additional piece of evidence against him is you hightailed it out of here.
0: Yeah.
3: To avoid this very prosecution, Exhibit A, you know, that like, so in a sense, he's hurting himself while awaiting extradition. We'll get him. He'll be back here. He will stand trial, but this creates a unique hurdle.
0: Can I throw a curveball in this convo? Any more Murdoch questions? Any more questions in general of any of the cases that we've covered? Because we haven't had Jared even talking about Idaho. And I was curious because you were in the Idaho documentary and are so close to it. And with the recent developments of the Dateline leak sort of being pursued, we talked about it last night that we were shooting. Jared was in the documentary that we talked about, the Idaho student murders. I think you had just been shooting your interviews real time when he actually pled. Has there been any, like, you have any thoughts on that in general?
3: I think Kohberger proved one thing, and I think it relates to the Guthrie case. It's worth noting. When the chief of police walked into that murder scene, he called the FBI. And he had trained, that chief trained, the Moscow police chief trained at Quantico on major cases. And when he walked in there, he said, this is too big for us. Not that we're stupid, not that we're weak. We're smart enough and our egos are in check that we recognize when something is beyond us. That's not what happened with the sheriff in the Guthrie case. So
0: interesting.
3: So many times we have to revisit these cases to say, what is the lesson we learned here, right? Bring in the feds early, as soon as possible. They have resources like that can run examinations on cell phones and things that your local department just doesn't have. That, I think, looking at what's come out in Idaho, you know, in the wake of the plea and the fact that it's being pursued, who was talking to Dateline. Yeah, that was a lot of information. Evidence got out that should not have gotten out. That's significant. You can't ignore that, because if it's ignored, what is the point of having a gag order? What is the point of sanctity of investigations if we're just going to move on to the next news cycle?
1: But in order for there to have been kind of any uproar about it, wouldn't motions that Ann Taylor brought against, you know, or you know, trying to combat that while it was going on, if the judge denied them, that would be a reason for appeal, correct? But that, I don't recall that happening.
0: And Ann Taylor's, Brian Koberger's defense attorney, correct, who was also, she had, she had all of the fancy awards for the death sentence stipulations, right? So she was a death sentence lawyer that was his a court appointed defense attorney. Is that accurate?
3: Yes. So she was death certified, as they say. Yes. So what Boddy said, yes. So the defense did raise that issue. Like this Dateline special has thrown this case into chaos. We needed extended continuance, if you remember, and it raised issues and tainted prospective jurors, right? So that was addressed in the courtroom and could have been a problem, no doubt. But I think the impetus for why this is being looked into now is because someone is a leak in that investigation. Yes. And if you're going to move forward with these investigators into other cases, you better plug that leak. I mean, there's nothing worse than a ship that's leaking, right? I mean, you can't have that problem. And it could, like, I've seen it. I press would know warrants were being served before the cops got there sometimes. And you're our people are in danger. We can't have a leak like this, because people like Becky Hill want their 15 minutes.
1: That's right.
3: There's a lot of pressure under those lights. They try, they curry favor with the reporters or whatever, and information gets out. It's important that everybody doesn't necessarily move on. You got to look back into these things.
1: Right. If they find the source of the leak and it's coming from somebody within the offices of the state, let's say, or even the offices of the defense, is this an appealable thing that Brian Koberger can raise to appeal his convictions?
3: I don't think they're looking at it in that regard. I think that no one disagreed with the fact that it was leaked and it likely came from the inside. It was raised in the courtroom. The issue isn't the leak, because the issue in Brian's situation is, did the evidence exist and was it more likely than not he did this, and did it factor into his decision to plea? What also factored into his decision to plea was he knows he butchered those young kids, and his mom talked him into it and every other thing. And he had failed to successfully move those other motions that Ann Taylor and her team were trying to get, like knocking the IgG tech DNA out, things like that.
2: Yeah.
3: So, Boddy, it's a great question. Could it impact his case? No, because I think there was no misunderstanding about the admissibility and that evidence being having the veracity that impact of the case. The issue
0: isn't
3: here
0: that
3: really
0: impossible
3: is,
0: to know? Isn't it impossible to say that? Like, just to play devil's advocate on that, isn't it impossible to say it would not have had an effect?
3: So,
0: like, as a lawyer, it's like
3: talking.
0: Exactly the, there was a lot of evidence, but some of it's circumstantial.
3: But what was the evidence they're saying was leaked, that was leaked to Dateline?
0: They had
2: they're
0: a lot
2: saying
0: of his location.
2: Yeah, his location, his really incendiary pornography searches. They had stories were leaked of his, odd and questionable behavior before the murders.
1: The Amazon searches.
0: Amazon searches that had actual sheath on it. Those were pretty damning. I lost my breath when I saw that. Literally, the breath was knocked out of me. And even I was like, oof. He ordered the sheath. It was hard to come back from. And I was really trying to overcorrect at that point. You were always the voice of some reason, especially in the documentary on Peacock. You were so good in it because you grounded it in just like, this is the law. And it's a scary thing that something like that, a leak or a busybody, clerk at the place who's like, oh, lights, camera, action, who gets carried away and suddenly is an author and hawking a book and probably is underpaid. But this is like sacred territory. It's the court of law.
3: Well, and I agree. I just think that because it was addressed prior to the plea and that extended, remember the colloquy, that discussion the judge had with Koberger before he pled? You understand you could have picked a jury. You understand you could have asked them questions and whether or not they were tainted by evidence. When he answers yes to those questions and filled out a form that said the same thing, I don't think it's going to be a problem in his underlying case. That's not to say I don't think it's a big deal and runs a risk when information gets out. I do. I just think the way Koberger played out and it got addressed up front, as opposed to Becky Hill, which came out after the conviction, different story.
0: So true. So true.
1: Oh, that's so, yeah, that's true.
0: That's a really good point.
1: It came after the conviction. He pled knowing the State Line Leak happened.
3: Correct.
1: And I think part of the plea was there was no appealable, there's no appeal to be had. I think that was part of the plea. I'll double check that. Coming up at the top of the hour, a resurfaced video tied to the singer David is exploding online. And people are debating whether it's disturbing evidence or an internet overreaction. Attorney Jarrett Ferrantino sticks around to unpack it all. Keep it right here, True Crime Tonight.

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0: Welcome back to True Crime Tonight on iHeartRadio. We're talking true crime all the time. I'm Stephanie Leidecker here with Courtney Armstrong and Body Movin. So this David the Musician case, obviously we've been covering it very closely. We were discussing it last night. When Joseph Scott Morgan was here, he had mentioned that there was this video kind of breaking news yesterday that kind of, you know, implicates kind of his friend Neo that we have talked about also on this show. And we mentioned we wanted to get Jarrett Ferrantino's opinion, our favorite prosecutor who is here with us tonight, to really see the validity of that or hear his take on it. So, it's a big one. I mean, this case also has gotten incredibly grisly. David also was only recently arrested, even though it was 7 months ago that this crime not only happened, but you know, the stakes in it were so high, a dismembered young underaged girl, and a very famous musician, even though I was not familiar with him. So where should we take this, ladies?
1: I mean, there's so many places that we could go. I mean, where should we start, right?
0: Yeah, and his brother, by the way, just dropped an album. How about that?
1: Oh, yeah, his brother. Okay,
0: Tova, I don't even want to give it say, but it just seems like weird timing.
1: Yeah. David's brother, Caleb, he goes by Kova. He's 18 years old now, and he's debuted a solo career under his stage name, Kova, and he released a couple singles. One is called Imaginary Love, and the other one is called Sex. It's kind of, listen, I think it's a little tone deaf right now, to be honest.
2: And the hits just keep on coming out of that house, right?
0: I mean, can you imagine?
3: How did the parents not... This guy is 18, a legal adult, but Jarrett, to your point, coming out of that house, like, when is it not, hey, go ahead and don't do this right now?
2: Read the room.
3: Crazy.
2: Because guess what? Because they are reading the room. This is going to sell. That's the reality of it. We live in a wild world,
1: talking about
2: no
1: it.
2: Doubt.
1: We just
2: and
1: said
2: that,
1: his
2: and
1: name.
2: And I'm sure there are people saying, hey, COVID is not involved. COVID didn't do it. Okay, fine. I get that. I'm willing to give him the benefit of the doubt. We could talk more about that. But... you know, look, from a marketing standpoint, for your brother who's about to stand trial, probably not the best time to drop your album and start promoting that. When you know you're going, if you go out to promote this album, people are going to be asking, they're going to be wondering, you know, read the room.
0: Absolutely. Read the room is such a great note, and tone deaf body, to your point, is dead on.
3: Yeah.
1: Dead on. And he, you know, he has publicly come out and said then and denied these allegations that he helped cover up, you know, his brother's alleged crimes. And he said that, you know, he hasn't lived with the suspect, David, for years, and he was not close with him. And, you know, there was this viral, like, picture or video, I think, of going around that showed him backstage, Caleb, the brother, with the victim, Celeste Rivas Hernandez, when he was 15. And he denies any claims that he sneaked her into the concert. That was like kind of the rumor going around. And his, I'm quoting here, he said, people have been posting a video showing me backstage with her at one of David's concerts when I was 15. And I have been wanting to address it for a while. People have gone as far as to say that I was sneaking her backstage, which is not true. He is saying that they were going to get something from a fan to give to David and that Celeste was already there. So, yeah, he asserts his innocence. He says he's not even close to David. And that, you know, his record coming out is really, it was scheduled before David was even arrested. So, but yeah, I mean, that's just like a side note, right?
4: Just playing devil's advocate, because I got into a couple of arguments with friends over this, because I agree with everything you're saying. But the friend was disagreeing and saying, if this person had been working on his album all these years and this incident happened, should he now stop and change his direction because of it? And also, side note, would we be even saying his name right now if this incident didn't happen? So is it smart to ride on the heels of something where your name can be put out there in the public? Just food for thought.
1: Yeah,
3: I think it's gross to ride on the coattails. I think it's exactly what's happening. And, you know, to answer your friend, should he not do it? Yeah. Like, I mean,
4: yeah.
0: Unfortunately, that's bad timing. Your brother has been accused of a hideous murder of a young girl who allegedly
1: a baby
0: has, you know, yeah exactly, really inappropriate gigabytes of, you know, inappropriate stuff also on his hard drive. All of this is not great. And yes, maybe not the best time for the music launch. And you can thank your brother for the behavior that led your music career to have to pause for a hot second. Even in the fall would be more appropriate. But right now, it just seems...
4: I just so we're on the same page. I'm on the same page as you. That wasn't the old, I'm asking for a friend. That was really...
0: Tom, why are you so into Toba?
1: In other David news, this video that Joseph mentioned last night, you know, we had mentioned, I was like, I wanted to go listen to it. Well, I did. And so this video is from a July 2025 video from a live stream by streamer Sakura. And it's now gone viral. And it allegedly captures a background conversation where, you know, Neo, who is David's like best friend, and he is also the one that they went and arrested in what I think my Wyoming to bring back to testify in front of the grand jury. It's where Neo appears to implicate himself and David in the murder of Celeste. It's very interesting. I went and listened to it. It's subtitled. It's a version, and it's floating around the internet. And you can hear a woman off screen ask about Celeste. And then you hear, you killed her, to which Neo allegedly responds. And it's kind of hard to hear. It's very faint. Neo allegedly responds, yeah, me and David. Now, I think, here's the thing. Am I hearing that because that's what I want to hear? Or did that actually get said?
0: Thank
1: it's
0: you.
1: Hard to know that, right? Because there is some confirmation bias going on.
0: And is it possible that, that was in the ether at the time. Is it possible that it was a glib way, just devil's advocate of, you know, we killed her. Like there, he's saying that like because there's an investigation and of course immediate people in her circle are under that investigation and they were being glib and taking that
1: into context. Well, I mean, this was in July before Celeste was found.
0: Yeah.
1: So this was 2 months after the, you know, the alleged murder. And 2 months before she was found. So it was like right in the middle of, you know, it happening. So they weren't under investigation at this time.
0: It's very, Courtney, what were you going to say?
3: What I was going to say was putting subtitles under questionable or garbled audio.
1: Yes.
3: And having worked on paranormal shows for a good amount of time, not saying any of the ones I did this, but you can take something that really is just some kind of sound. And let me tell you, if you put a subtitle on it, that is what your brain and ears hear.
1: 100%.
3: So, Jared, what are you...
0: Great example.
3: Yeah. What do you think, Jared?
2: Well, look, if it's legit, obviously it's a pretty compelling piece of evidence because no one knew she was dead at that point. Right? I mean, no one knew Celeste was dead. If he's acknowledging we killed her, that's a problem. Now, there's a lot of questions ahead of getting to that point. Now, is it AI? Was it legitimately up in July of 25? I don't know, you know, but those are things I would want to know. I would bring Neo in, question him. I would question everybody in that in the blast zone of that conversation, because I saw the video, Sakura is talking with someone else and these folks are off camera behind her in another room. So I'd want to know what they heard, who was back there. So those are all things you're doing to amplify the strength of that video. You know, was there a third person in the room that heard that conversation? But I think, Courtney, you make a great point with this confirmation bias with subtitles.
0: Yeah.
2: The second thing is with everything with AI today, like it's so hard to it's getting so good. You just can't tell.
0: And
2: I saw a video
0: of
2: the driver of the on the Zapruder tape, the driver of the Kennedy motor convertible turned around and shot the president. Like, I mean, it's.
0: And by the way, that gets circulated. And this is another case example, but it's very important because even if that actually is the conversation, now we're all adding in this doubt about it being AI. So it immediately becomes very confusing, even if they're innocent in this conversation.
1: Right.
0: By the way, the timing is terrible. It's a hard one to explain away. We do know that Neo was involved in the grand jury during this time period, right? And he kind of melted down online. If I'm remembering this correctly, he had posted something, was like, the summation, just, you know, paraphrasing top of head, was like, you know, you're the problem, not me. I'm not going down with you because of your behaviors. Right. Mm-hmm. So this dynamic is an important dynamic, right? This is the guy that if there were a co-conspirator, or if there were something else or someone else who could say he was laying in wait, how do you know if someone's laying in wait, if there's not another person aware of them laying in wait?
1: Why did
0: Neo sounds like the guy? And why did he buy two chainsaws?
1: Why did he buy two chainsaws?
0: And an incinerator for farmland.
1: Well, I get the incinerator, but why two chainsaws?
0: Yeah, because there were maybe two people. And
1: I don't know.
0: Maybe, or the assumption would be that there would be a second person, and the hope was that Neo would come along. I shouldn't even say that. I take that back. Neo, you are, take that back.
1: Well, we don't know. I mean, it could be that, you know, he bought two thinking that he would ask Neo for help, right? But then chickened out and didn't ever ask Neo, and Neo's completely innocent, right?
0: Correct.
1: Or, you know, Neo maybe is involved and chickened out. I don't know. I mean, I certainly don't know. But as of right now, Neo has not been charged with anything. So it's important to note that. And David also has pled not guilty to these crimes. But I wanted to ask Jarrett. Let's live in a world, Jarrett, where the prosecutors never introduce this video clip at trial, the upcoming trial. So it's not used as any evidence. Could jurors still be influenced by seeing it, this viral compilation that's been released with these subtitles? Could they be influenced by that?
2: Yeah, absolutely. I mean,
0: of course.
2: This thing has gone viral. Millions of people have seen it. Does it mean necessarily that a prospective juror has seen it? Hard to tell. But we're back to that voir dire pretrial examination of prospective jurors. You're going to have, David's defense team is going to ask these folks, have you been exposed to video? Have you read anything? Have you seen anything that's caused you to prejudge this entire situation? And that's the only way, provided they're being honest, you would know.
1: Right. So if David were your client, and God forbid, right? But if David were your client, where would you even begin to build a defense with so much 40 terabytes? I made the comparison yesterday, 160 Apple iPhones. How much?
2: Wow.
1: I mean, that's a lot of data, right? There's so much evidence already, even the public, even. How do you even begin to build a defense on this?
2: Well, I think the first thing you do is you have to separate that public narrative against what's actually admissible in court. Just because they've gathered all this evidence in the investigation doesn't mean it's actually coming in. People assume that because something is everywhere online or repeated in the media, it automatically becomes evidence in the courtroom. But it's simply not true. That's not necessarily the way it goes. So as his attorney, I would look at it and say, what are we actually going to be dealing with in front of that jury?
1: Oh, and the preliminary hearing will give them a good idea a little bit, right? Like, that's the advantage of having a preliminary hearing. The defense gets to attend, or a grand jury, they don't, right? The defense gets to question witnesses during a preliminary hearing. They get a little taste, don't they? Isn't that a good thing
2: they
1: for the
2: do.
1: Defense,
2: that's
1: a preliminary hearing?
2: That's the first opportunity the defense gets to see the prosecution's hand. But it's limited.
1: Right.
2: Even their right to question is limited. But as the case gets closer, they're going to go through all of that evidence, looking for weaknesses, inconsistencies, fabrications, gaps, chain of custody, you name it.
3: There, a listener, Lisa, actually had a question for you, Jarrett, which I'm going to paraphrase. And it had to do with, if there is potentially another person involved in this case, what do you think about separate versus joint trials?

0: on some of the biggest cases is here with us yet again. So, Jarrett, we're going to go to a talk back because we actually have plenty that are also coming for you directly, but you're also a best-selling author now. So we want to get to that too and really unpack this process because we're so proud of you. So first up, talk back.
1: For Jarrett and the team, marry, date, or dump? Jailhouse confessions, statute of limitations, or polygraphs?
0: What? Ooh. This is the greatest game ever. Don't answer me.
2: Okay.
0: Say it again out loud so everyone can play.
2: Marry.
3: So it's marry, date, or dump.
2: Yes.
3: Right? Marry, date, or dump, statute of limitations, polygraph, or jailhouse confessions. So you marry statute of limitations. The statute of limitations is proper. It's consistent, loyal. There for you. I'm not dating anyone in jail, so I would date the jailhouse confession and dump the polygraph because it's inadmissible.
0: Well played.
4: There it goes.
0: Yes. So good on the fly. I love the talk backs because you never know them. So this is always exciting.
4: Lisa from Pittsburgh, my heart was a panicked flutter because I thought you were going to ask Jarrett to do that for us three hosts.
0: Jarrett, you would never in a million. Jarrett, take that out of your head. You just killed one of us. He's knocking one of us off.
4: Yeah, exactly.
3: That would be an impossible choice, so I would never be able to make that one, right?
0: We were just, before the break, we were just talking about Crime Con in Las Vegas, and it was like, who's going, what's the story, what's the day? And it was like, oh, Vegas might be fun. We have Jarrett Ferrantino, the legal. We have Joseph Scott Morgan, the greatest death investigator of all time. Like, how bad could this go? Come on, we're in the safest company imaginable. Body's going to analyze anything and all things. Come on.
3: Always. We might be in need of a jailhouse confession and a polygraph and everything.
5: We might need all of them.
3: Of choices.
0: That could go real sideways. I am looking forward to seeing how it all shakes out.
4: I love it. So, Stephanie, you mentioned how Jarrett, you have in the time that we've all been hanging out on the show, you have turned into a best-selling author. That's insane. And for anyone who hasn't read it or pre-ordered it yet, Mothers, Murders, and Motivation, none of us can say enough things about the book, the prose, the structure, the heart. So how did you first conceive of, I'm going to sit down and write myself a book?
0: Yes.
2: Yeah.
3: Well, I always wanted to write a book about my mom. She's my hero. Mm. I love her. And I'm sure she's listening, Ma. More kudos to you in the wake of Mother's Day, right? So she just is just been such a force in my life. And so I knew that was something I wanted to do. And it was such a motivating factor in my career that when I sat down to say, I did this for Mom, and then I started to put these cases together, and I'm like, wow, there were so many moms along the way, and that became the theme. You know, I took these five cases that all had a mom at the center. One who failed her child, whose child was murdered as a result of her inaction. Several whose own children were murdered. And then Don Drexel, whose daughter Brittany was missing for 13 years. I represented Don in the final years of the search for Brittany, where her body was found and those responsible were held accountable in South Carolina, not far from Murdoch country.
0: Wow,
3: so that's really what the book is about. And that's the theme of the book. I don't know that it's best selling by New York Times standards, but under the criminal law section of Amazon, we're at the top. So I think we're
0: so new
4: I call it a number one book in my book.
0: Don't undersell yourself.
2: I happen to be Facebook friends with Jarrett, and I've been seeing some of his pictures and whatnot that he's been posting. And I'm not even kidding. He did a book signing at like a bookstore, and the line was so long. I was like, oh my. I was like, that's, I shared it, and I was like, I know him. He's famous.
3: That's my brothers and their wives in that one.
0: Yeah, but he's also Italian, so there's a lot of them. Come on, this is like a Northeast thing.
2: It was
0: like,
2: awesome.
0: This is all the cousins and uncles. I'm kidding, but like, no, Jared's like a real, like, first of all, he's we met him doing the podcast and also doing the documentary, and he's tremendous in it. And, you know, with an iHeart, everybody's always noted you, and you're just a real force, Jared. So many great things ahead, and being an author that's a bestseller is so cool.
3: The most fun for this whole thing was, like, everyone that's read it comes back and says, I cried, I laughed, I was angry, you know, and that it sums up the 20 years. I mean, there were times I'm not afraid to say I've cried in court, you know, doing closing arguments. I'm like this Italian emotional basket case. But like, that's what I wanted to convey. So the hope is that you get there. But you'll only know is if you see that reaction in people. And I got texts from friends tonight that said, thanks, she's crying. You couldn't write a comedy. That's what my buddy wrote. So my buddy Frank, I'm giving you a shout
0: out.
3: Is
0: that what he said? That's like, that's like a back east thing. Heckling is love, right? Like that's how we show affection.
3: But there's the story gets very deep. It's very, very hard and brutal on the crime scenes. I spare no detail because we didn't have that luxury when we were pursuing them and prosecuting them. And if you want a true crime experience, that's what I wanted to build.
4: And I have to say, in Mothers, Murders and Motivation, in your book, you really did build that. And also, in addition to the five cases you talk about, you also get to see sort of, it's your story, but the story of a prosecutor go from here is my first crime scene. And this is my first, and to go there, like how, what was it like reliving that journey over those years?
3: I have to say it wasn't pleasant, like to go back, because when you go through those things, you don't have the luxury of time to think about it. When I was going back through it, and when my wife, Nicole, read the book, she was like, we were so young then. Like, how did we deal with all that? And I said, we didn't even realize, looking back now, and our kids are growing. Like, I think there's a part in the book where I'm holding my son and I say, well, for a person who thought he had nothing to lose, here's my Achilles heel for the rest of my life. And that's exactly how I felt, you know, and there's things like that in the book that I just was remembering as I was reliving those events.
0: We're so proud of you. And do you know, when do you know it's done? You know what I mean? Like, how do you, the process to write a book to me seems so impressive and difficult and important, but like you've added legacy to the world. It exists. So like, when do you know it's like, okay.
3: When do I know, like, the wave of the book ends? I don't know. I hope we get a little bit of a run with it. What's been great is some of the moms I wrote about have showed up at, like, signings and stuff, which has been fun, unexpected. And then we're doing that show in June. Well, there's going to be some surprises there, but I'm glad that they embraced this. They weren't,
4: details?
3: I didn't hide the fact that they were going to be in there. We were going to be covering their cases. So, and they're all tough. I mean, they're no jokes, these moms. And they loved the fact that if their story was going to be told, they had input and it was from our side. You know, it was from the side of the people that fought for them. So that's been great to reconnect and see them again.
0: Impressive.
4: You mentioned what's going on in June that we need to know about.
0: Exactly.
3: So I have a live show in Northeastern Pennsylvania at the Kirby Center in Wilkes-Barre, PA, for anybody listening, on June 17th. I'm doing a live presentation of the book. We're going to talk Kohlberger. We're going to talk probably a little Mangione. Not that there's much to say, some of the cases
0: legally
3: in the book.
0: There is.
3: And then a Q&A. And there's a lot of interest on the local cases. So this is where, in Northeastern Pennsylvania, is where the majority of the cases in the book came from.
2: And Luigi Mangione has a connection because that's where he was arrested and picked up. And
3: he was arrested in Alabama.
2: Constitutional problems happened. Right.
3: And Kohlberger, great point. And Kohlberger was found 10 minutes from there. So there's, you know, there is that that connection.
2: Wow. What's going on in Pennsylvania?
0: Like, how dare you? Pennsylvania is beautiful. But there was some distinctions about, of course, but like there was that book. I don't know if you've read it yet, Jarrett, just about the idea that maybe there was lead somewhere in the, that's more the Pacific Northwest, I believe, but just sort of the environment maybe leading itself to some of this terrifying behavior.
3: Well, it's funny. You know, we're looking at the Pocono region in particular. There were two wild cases out of there. The fact that Kohlberger came from there, and then there was a man named Eric Frain. I don't know if you, if anybody remembers.
0: No, tell us.
3: But he assassinated a state trooper from the woods and badly injured another one, and then went on the run for 40 days in the woods of the Pocono region. And he has that same look that Kohlberger does. When Kohlberger was caught, it was jarring to me. I'm like, damn, he looks like Eric Frain. They have this blank look on their face. And believe me, I've seen plenty of mugshots in my day and have stared into the very eyes of some of these people. But there was a similarity there. And wouldn't you know it, they're both from the same area. I'm like, that can't be a coincidence. So maybe that's the next book. I don't know. I got to look into the connection.
2: That would be very interesting. We have a DM I want to read, and it's from Karen, and it's for Jarrett. Okay, it says, I think Jarrett Ferrantino should come to Barnes & Noble in Albany, New York. I would like to have my book signed, which I just received on Friday. So there's a book. There's
0: you're
2: in demand.
3: Well, listen, we'll come out to Albany then. That sounds great.
2: Doesn't it?
0: That
2: a little road trip?
0: Great.
2: Isn't it Karen in Albany? She's a fan of Jarrett.
3: Well, Karen, you'll have to let us know what you think.
0: Oh, yeah, that definitely. Is, keep that coming. So, and know, again, like, and are you, as a best-selling author, what does happen next? So, you know, maybe there's a crime con in the future, but do you foresee yourself continuing to write more now that you've gone through this process once? It seems like a very, very maddening process.
3: It is. I would do that. I love to do this, like, with all of you. Like, I love to talk about this stuff. It's one of the few things in the world I've ever been good at was prosecuting cases, right? Dare I say? So I love to, now that I'm retired, talk about it. And if it, first of all, if it entertains people, great. But if it informs people and educates people about our system, that is so interesting and so compelling and often scary. Like, I always love to be able to do that for people that were facing the system as victims. So to do it on a larger scale, however that is it books, is it like, I love to do that stuff.
0: Because people don't realize how hard it is to navigate the criminal system in any way, whether it's in, if you're dealing with a breakup or a divorce, or you find yourself or a loved one dealing with something or a crime they didn't commit, or if someone did.
2: Gosh.
0: I mean, like, all the legalese in this, you need advisement in those situations. And
3: I spoke with
0: Jared's
3: a woman today. I spoke with a woman today. Her grandson was murdered. Baby. He was a baby.
2: A baby?
3: The case is going to be resolved. She doesn't know the details, doesn't know the sentence, isn't communicating with the prosecutors. Now, that could be a function of prosecutors are overworked, all of this stuff. It's as simple as knowing her rights as a victim to say, here's what you're entitled to know. Call them, talk to them. And believe me, they will talk to her. It's just a matter of the squeaky wheel gets the grease. And it's little things like that that people don't understand. Like, it's like, get some answers. Don't go in there blind. Know what you're walking into. And I'm sure she'll find those answers before this proceeding. But it was a simple thing. And this is someone who's dialed in. She was bright. You could tell. She understands the case. She just didn't understand what her rights were at that point.
0: And sometimes it's counterintuitive also. Sorry, Courtney, I didn't mean to cut you off. But sometimes it's counterintuitive. It doesn't seem logical sometimes. So even if you are super smart, it's not necessarily a paint by numbers. And it certainly varies. Court, you were going to say what? Sorry to cut you off.
4: Oh, I was going to say, Jarrett, you said that was a small thing, but it's not. That's life-changing to that woman. Information is such power. So anyway, and you give that.
2: We just had a caller. We just had a caller call in and asked. Someone just called to ask when his audiobook comes out. Somebody wants to really read this book, Jared.
0: Listen,
2: there's a lot of people that say that, actually.
3: We're going to do an audiobook, too. I don't know when. The end of the summer, I think.
0: Okay, let's move that up. Come on. I think that should be by
3: July
0: 4th.
3: It's a quick read. You know, people listen, tell me they read it in 2 days. They say, we read it in 2 days. I'm like, it only took me 20 years to get all those stories. So don't wait for the audiobook. Read it.
2: Stay tuned for the audiobook, ladies. Thank you so much for joining us, Jarrett. Another great Wednesday. 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It's available on Amazon. Stick around. We've got more to dig into. Keep it right here. True Crime Tonight.
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Welcome back to True Crime Tonight on iHeartRadio. We're talking true crime all the time. I'm here with Body Movin. I'm Stephanie Leidecker and Courtney Armstrong and Jarrett Ferrantino, who is giving us all of his legal advice and opinions.

0: Welcome back to True Crime Tonight on iHeartRadio. We're talking true crime all the time. I'm Steph, here with Courtney and Body. Big thanks, of course, as always, to Jared Ferrantino. He always just brings the realism into his mom. And also, we're going to go to a couple talkbacks. Also, we have a birthday talkback we have to do, Taha. We're a day late. We have to do that.
1: Well, it's actually not a talkback. It's a DM. So maybe we'll kickstart with that. Can I read that DM that someone sent?
0: Go for it, please.
1: It's birthday related. Hi, True Crime. I was wondering if you could wish my mom, Bernetta Robinson, a very happy birthday today. Courtney read her birthday wish to Body, and you pronounced her name right the other week, and she loves the show so much, as do my sister and I. I would so appreciate a special shout out, as she's truly the best mom ever and always makes everyone around her a little happier. So that actually came in, her birthday would have been yesterday because we got it this morning. So let's all give a shout out to her mom, Bernetta Robinson.
2: Hey, yay! Happy birthday.
3: Happy birthday. You must be a truly fabulous mom, Bernetta, if your daughter is taking the time to write this to make you a little happier. So clearly that is a trait that you have passed on to her. So you deserve all the special shout outs in the world.
2: Definitely.
0: And I a little bit birthday. Jumped the shark, even as I just said that. Body, I know it's Mary's birthday, your mom's birthday. As I said that, like, hey, Taha, play that.
3: It came
0: out of my head. And that is, happy birthday to your mom. Happy birthday to your mom.
4: Yeah.
0: Happy
4: birthday.
0: Sorry. Is there a thing you can share about Mary?
3: Not right now.
4: She's the best. She was the best. Not as she was just on par. She was just as good as Bernetta. How's that? Happy birthday, Bernetta. My fellow Taurus. Yeah. Anyway, I'm okay. Sorry. Okay. Moving on.
3: It's love. I say it all the time. It's love coming out of your eyes. That is what I always say.
1: But she has the best daughter that we all love. So we love her and you and sending all our love out
4: to
1: you.
4: And I appreciate it.
1: To everyone.
4: Yeah. Happy birthday. Oh, okay. I'm a Taurus. Bernetta's a Taurus. My mom was a Taurus. We're very strong. Moving on.
3: People. Moving on. I bet that Body's going to have an opinion on 16A. So let's go ahead with that one.
1: Let's do that.
5: Hi, True Crime Tonight. This is Sarah and Joey from Michigan, and we were discussing who the ambassador should be if aliens did come down, and I think it should be Dame Judi Dench. And Joey,
6: I think that Shane Gillis would be a great ambassador. I think he has a very concrete understanding of who we are as Americans. You know, just cut straight to the chase.
5: What do you guys think?
4: Oh my goodness. This is the greatest question on the planet. This is the...
3: Okay, so the two of them that were... Shane Gills and Dame Judi Dench.
4: He's a comedian. Shane, I think. He's a comedian.
3: Oh, yeah.
1: I was just about to ask who that is. Okay, he's a comedian.
4: He's a comedian.
1: Okay.
4: He's a comedian. He's really funny. He's really
3: funny. Yeah, he just hosted the roast of Kevin Hart.
4: Oh, Kevin Hart. That's right.
1: Oh, yeah, so he's one of them. Oh, right.
3: Well, no, okay. he was the host, hosted by Shane Gills.
4: Oh, was he
3: Gills.
4: The main one? Oh, that's
3: Yeah,
1: he was the main one.
3: No, that was like
1: that's
3: the title of it.
4: That's
3: right. So he, but.
4: Let's see, who would I say?
3: Oh, I'd say, love, who was the guy from Reading Rainbow?
7: LeVar.
4: Oh my God, I love
7: Rainbow.
4: Him.
3: LeVar.
4: Jordy.
3: Burton.
4: LeVar Burton.
1: Oh, LeVar
4: Jordy
1: Burton.
4: From Star Trek.
3: That's who pops into my head. I loved him growing up. I love him now when I listen to him on my meditation when I go to sleep. That's who popped into my head, which I think
1: is a good one. And he does have some space background. He worked on, he was in Star Trek, so he's got some
4: my
1: background.
4: Favorite show.
3: Exactly.
4: I'm in with that. I'm totally in with LeVar Burton. You know, he auditioned or was he temporarily the host of Jeopardy? He did so good, I thought.
1: I was rooting for him. Okay.
4: I love that question, though. That was fun. I'm in with LeVar Burton. What about you, Steph? Who do you think?
0: I'm I'm still recovering from the birthday thing. Sorry.
3: Don't feel bad. Don't feel bad. And I didn't even know. So I'm ignorant. No, you so were lame. Well-meaning.
0: That was so lame. No. Stephanie.
4: It meant a lot to me, actually. Stop thing. It.
0: No. So yes, you guys continue.
4: Actually,
0: continue.
4: Meant a lot to me. So
3: we'll continue. Who here hasn't put their foot in their mouth, even meaning best intentions?
1: Every day,
3: that feeling. But I know that feeling is gnarly, and everyone has felt it. And you shouldn't, because
0: my heart is ripped.
4: No. Yeah. No. Listen. Not at all.
0: Crazy for you.
1: Yeah.
4: Crazy for you. All right. Let's do another talk back.
3: I don't know. Taha, who do you think?
0: Yeah, what is your take, Taha?
1: You know what? I mean, I was trying to think of a good ambassador. I don't know why suddenly, when you mentioned a Jeopardy person, I'm like, maybe somebody who has a lot of knowledge already, so they could relay that info to the people that are here. Who's a good diplomatic-y person I'm trying to think of? I don't know why Oprah came to
3: Jimmy
1: mind.
3: Jimmy Carter?
1: But she's not. A Jimmy Carter, someone who has been an official role, I think, is a better person.
3: Wait, you said Oprah, though.
1: I did say Oprah for a second. I was just trying to think of someone that might have some, but she's...
4: Listen.
1: Maybe that's the best choice. She might scare... Anyway, I'd be true. There, I was about to put my foot in my mouth. You see? See? Of course.
4: Is this another party all the time moment for Taha?
3: Yes!
1: It was literally about to
3: He's like Martha
1: one,
3: Stewart
1: so.
3: For president. By the way, Martha's skin looks very, very good, and I want that cream. So
0: Martha's everything looks good.
3: I'm like really, the Martha Stewart documentary was interesting too.
4: Was it?
1: I have to watch that.
3: It's worth a watch.
1: We'll circle back to the UFO ambassadors, we'll get back to that one. But maybe in the meantime, we go to another talk back. How about this one has been on everyone's mind, 26A. Let's hit that one.
7: I'm listening to your podcast as I walk my neighborhood as usual. And Stop Drone Cruises Under the Bus. You could totally get this stupid Hanta virus, whatever it's called. On an airplane, that's close proximity, way more than flipping cruises. But some people decided to visit a landfill. Who does that on a bird watching expedition? Who does that? Love y'all.
3: By the way, we have given the who doesn't love a cruise? But she is right. We have ripped on the cruises, and we should do a little bit of a partial take back. A little bit.
4: There's
3: been a lot of murders on these cruises, right? We were searching.
4: Listen, it's not the cruise. It's that you're stranded in the middle of the ocean on a vessel. I guess in an airplane you are too. You're kind of up in the air on a vessel. There's nowhere to go.
3: Yeah.
0: And you don't have a passport. It's like these open waters with nowhere to land is a little scary.
4: I love a cruise.
0: But she is so right that it's like taking a hit and we're not helping. So
4: love a cruise.
0: I do too.
1: Oh, they're the best.
4: I love a cruise.
0: I just don't like getting sick on them.
4: I've never been
0: an incubation period of 9 weeks.
3: That's my favorite. I mean, what do you mean?
0: But there have been some tragedies upon cruises very recently in the news, right? Like white sharks, much like a serial killer, there's very rare. There's cruises in and out all the time.
4: And the poop cruise?
1: I still haven't seen the poop cruise. I got to see that one. No, I need to watch it.
3: It's a great watch.
0: But you're right. But we stand corrected.
3: Stan, totally heard. And Gina, keep walking that neighborhood. You are an inspiration to me. I was walking my neighborhood the other day and I'm like, it's so great to just do that, especially if there's something you need, like I needed to listen to something for work. I'm like, okay, get up and walk that hood. And tell me if I did. Did I tell you guys about the best surprise Wade ever gave me that involved a cruise?
0: No. Tell us.
1: No.
3: So Wade's my husband, and this is right around when we got married. I think we weren't yet. he gave me, I love surprises. If it's like, surprise, here's a magazine. Ah, I go nuts. Anyway, he set up, he came to pick me up. He came to my work. He had cleared it with my bosses. He came at noon and said, you are done for the weekend. My bag was packed in the car. I didn't know where we were going. He took me on a cruise to Ensenada, and he had packed everything down to the DVD set of Bethany getting married from Bravo, which I'm the only person who watched, and it was the most thoughtful, exciting trip I've ever taken, because I didn't have to do a thing.
8: You are kidding. It takes a lot of coordination on top of that. You have an amazing husband.
1: Incredible.
8: And he's like, you guys are a great couple, and honestly, that is so sweet.
1: That is, so, I love so that. So, and how was the cruise?
3: It was awesome. Yeah. Ensenada, there were blowholes, there were churros, there was, you know, dancing, Pictionary. I'll join any game.
8: Yeah. So, I would imagine you're pretty good on the conga line too, right? Like the cruise, you have to play all in. You got to participate.
1: Oh, it's
8: There's
1: such a
8: no
1: party.
8: Wallflowers on the cruise. It's like everybody jump in, put your hand in the air, like you don't care. And that's okay. And then you eat. Yeah. You eat.
1: Exactly.
8: And then you have more eating.
1: Unless you're
8: and you're
1: on,
8: forever
1: on
8: with that small
1: cruise,
8: weird
1: where
8: plate,
1: no one
8: eating
1: eats.
8: Something. Yes, it's wonderful. And then there's ice cream at some point. Can't go wrong. Pina coladas.
1: I've only done the gay cruises, and there's not as much eating because everyone's concerned
8: so
1: about
8: fun.
1: Their physique. But they are the best. They were the most fun. And actually, mine was such an unusual one. I was on a gay cruise that went to the Baltic Sea, and one of our stops was in St. Petersburg, Russia. And they actually had to tell all the people on the cruise ship, please dress conservatively because we're going into, you know, Russia. And the idea that some of the gay men don't really understand conservative, I guess, because like, okay, I'll wear my tank top that's been black. Like they just didn't, I don't know. It was just the most unusual group of people getting off touring. But my weird experience was, I guess they don't see a lot of black men in Russia. So it's not a surprise that they don't see many, but three different people pointed to me and said, Shaquille. They thought I was Shaquille O'Neal. I'm like,
8: no way.
1: Nothing like Shaquille O'Neal. So that was my weird cruise experience.
8: Oh, my God, the cake. Are you serious? Listen, that's the one time that Taha's going to sign autographs as Shaq.
1: I should have gone along with it.
8: He does a little jump in the air like he don't care.
3: Oh,
8: he's like, you think this shot's good? Wait do you see me sing to Eddie Murphy's My Girl Likes to Party All the Time?
1: Throw that in the mix, and then we gotta go.
8: That's a sporty song.
1: Anyway, do we have time for one more? Do we want to do one more talk back before we end the night?
8: Let's do it.
1: All right, let's do one more.
8: Absolutely.
9: Hey, everyone. Stephanie from Ohio. I just wanted to call and give you guys a little bit of a palate cleanser, but also since you were bringing up the Palisades fire, I just wanted to let you guys know, if you didn't already, that there is a special goat brigade by San Diego SDG&E that go around and they help clear a lot of like really dry brush that is high likelihood to catch on fire. So awesome way to help reduce fires. Have a great day. Love you.
10: So smart.
8: That is so
10: a special goat brigade. They have a special goat brigade that goes around and eats all the dry brush. You know, in California, the Santa Anas along with the dry brush lead to fires, right? So they have this special goat brigade that goes and eats all this
8: with
10: grass and dry brush. How smart.
8: Actual goats?
1: Yeah.
8: I assume it was like an acronym for something. No way.
10: No.
3: A goat. How brilliant, though. I mean it's what
8: so
3: the goats want to be doing. You know,
8: everybody
1: wins. They get to eat the brush.
3: Everybody
1: wins. Get the goat milk. And that's a brilliant idea. I've not heard that. I love that.
8: See? Making the world go round.
10: Yeah. It's by San Diego Gas and Electric. And I think there's 300 of them. And they usually get deployed in the San Diego area. It's Brush Abatement Goat Program, BAGP, I think is what it's called. Yeah. They're called professional goats, I swear.
8: That's the most amazing thing I've ever even thought of. The visual of this is incredible. Yeah, that's amazing. Little goats see everywhere. How productive. What a great productive talk back. Thank you for sharing that information.
3: Thank you. Right.
1: And speaking of the Palisades fires, I've reached out to, do you remember we had a guest on, Edward Nordskog,
8: yes.
1: who
8: oh, yes.
1: he was involved yeah. with the forensic arson expert. Yeah. He's going to be joining us back on the show in a couple weeks now. He said the only issue is right now he's involved with a couple of cases with the Palisades case. But he wants to come back. He said he's going to join us and talk about everything that he can in the world of arson. So we'll bring him back if you guys are up for it. Yeah,
10: I'm totally up for it.
3: He's fantastic and was such a wealth of knowledge that is so outside.
10: Yeah, because there's so much about fire none of us know. And a lot of these criminals are committing crimes with arson. And we just don't know a lot about it. Like, it's so sneaky. It sneaks up on you. Yeah. So,
8: and how to prevent it, too. If, like, it's brush or things, like, in our area that we're just not aware might be part of the problem. Taha, what do we think for tomorrow?
1: Oh, for tomorrow, we are going to have a special guest with us. It's Jordan Sillars of the podcast Blood Trails. It's an interesting one, all about like crimes that happen outdoors in the woods. And he's a really interesting expert. And we're going to follow up with the Correspondents' Dinner assassination, all the latest on that. So everyone join us tomorrow.
8: Good night. Bye. Stay safe.
3: Good night. Bye, everyone.
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1: Well, Hayley Williams of Paramore, the lead singer, is going to be going out on a solo tour. Yeah, the Hayley Williams show kicking off later this summer. See if she's going to be near us. All right, this is Paramore.

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1: All right, do you like game shows? You know, Pop Culture Jeopardy, which is hosted by Colin Jost from SNL. They're going to do a new season. Yeah, and this time it is going to be on Netflix with a new episode dropping every week through June 5th. So I just like the categories, especially for this Jeopardy, because I feel like I know things more than I do in regular Jeopardy, which most of the time I'm like, I have no idea the answer to that. It's way beyond me. So yeah, Pop Culture Jeopardy coming to Netflix. Make sure to check that out. All right, go TA. Taylor Swift coming up on the way.
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1: Now 93.3. All right, that is the latest from Sabrina Carpenter and Madonna, which, by the way, yes, is going to be on that new Madonna album that is coming in July, Confessions on the Dance Floor 2. I mean, if it sounds anything like that, I'm into it. I love that song. That's a really, it's just fun. And that's what summer is about, right? Summer is about fun, having a good time, getting out there with your friends. So, yeah, definitely going to be looking forward to that Madonna album. All right, Bruno Mars and Christina Perry next.
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1: All right, let's see what we got coming up on the way. Going to do some Swim, BTS. Also got Blinding Lights, The Weeknd. But enjoy this one. It's for all my Twilight fans out there. Yeah, Christina Perry, 1,000 Years. Hi.

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1: And so another chance to win $1,000 happens later today. Hi there, this is Natalia hanging out in the middle of the night with you. And of course, I have to remind you that you can get some money later today, all right? Okay, come on, the weekend is soon upon us. Let's get that $1,000. Easy money keywords start at 9 a.m. This is your chance to, I don't know, get some bills paid or maybe add some of it to your dream vacation fund that you got going on. Either way, $1,000, 9 a.m. Right here. Do not miss it. Lumineers and Harry Styles coming up next.
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1: All right, that is the latest from Goo Goo Dolls right there. Hi, it is Natalia here with you. And will you be traveling this Memorial Day? Well, AAA is saying 45 million Americans going to be traveling over the three-day weekend. That's 39 million traveling by car. And then 3.6 million will be flying. The most popular place is Orlando, which we all know what is in Orlando, right? That's Disney World right there. But do you think you'll be traveling, or, hey, man, everyone's out of town, I'm going to stay in. It's going to be quiet. It's going to be nice. Yeah, whatever your plans are, I'm sure that they're going to be really nice and deserving of a three-day weekend, because we love a three-day weekend around here. All right, Hendrix and Bruno Mars coming up on the way.
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1: You know what gets me every time on social media? Is a proposal. Yeah, I love them. 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I don't even know these people and I'm so happy for strangers. It's Bruno Mars.

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Now 93.3. Okay, if there was no spark on a first date, would you still go on a second date? I'll tell you why you should reconsider it. Stay right here. It's Nickelback.

0: The best variety from the 2000s to today, now 93.3. All right, that's my girl Taylor Swift right there. Hi, it is Natalia here with you. And have you ever been on a first date and there was like instant chemistry or a great big spark and you're like, I can't wait to go on a second date? Or even opposite, there was nothing, you're like, I'm never going on another date with that person again. Well, you should. You should go on the second date, even if there are not sparks, because an expert is saying spark actually might be a terrible metric. They said butterflies during a date actually could just be anxiety. They said instant chemistry can actually make you blind to red flags, and sparks actually have nothing to do with compatibility. Yeah, so maybe if you're like, oh, he was a nice guy, but there was no spark, maybe just try a second date. See what happens. Get a meal. All right. So I don't know. I think that's actually really good and interesting. Consider it for next time. All right. Maroon 5, Christina Aguilera coming up on the way. Hold on.
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1: All right, you know me. I love lists. I love to see what comes in at number one. We're talking most popular cereals in the U.S., and this list just came out, and I disagree wholeheartedly with the number one cereal. Yeah, let's talk about it next. Stay right here. Ella Langley, Cheese in Texas.

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1: Gosh, I love that track right there. Hi, it is Natalia here with you. And what is your favorite cereal? Well, let me tell you, it might not be in the top of the most popular cereals in the U.S. right now. This new list came out of the most popular breakfast cereals, and they based it off Google Trends and what people are buying. Well, 13 states out of 50. This doesn't seem right. Number one, the most popular cereal, Fruit Loops. Fruit Loops came in at number... I am not a Fruit Loop kind of gal. No, I am not. All right, number two is Rice Krispies and Cheerios. Okay, Cheerios is like the OG right there. Honey Nut Cheerios, though. All right. Number three was Trix. Number four, Cinnamon Toast Crunch. There, that's what I'm talking about. Cinnamon Toast Crunch is so good. And number five was Honey Bunches of Oats. Where's Frosted Flakes? Because let me tell you, a good Frosted Flake and some cold milk, ooh, that's my biz. What about you? What do you think? Hit me up on the Talk Back Mic button on the free iHeartRadio app and let me know your favorite cereal. 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
1: 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I wonder if you would be willing to do this. I'll tell you what it is next day here, okay? 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
1: All right, so a lot of people have their different reasons for having tattoos. Maybe they're a tribute to someone. Maybe they just liked the design. Well, Rihanna has a ton of tattoos, and she just got a new one, and it is designed by her kids. Yeah, the tattoo she got is on the back of her leg, kind of like the back of her kneecap kind of area, and it's a bunch of scribbles. It's just, it's like scribbles from like a 1-year-old, like how they cut. That's what she got. Isn't that wild? I love it. I love it because that's her kids scribbled and they matched it perfectly. But I don't know if that's the tattoo I would get. My husband did ask me, would you be willing to let, our son draw a tattoo for you? And I was like, yeah, I would. I'd have to approve it first though. So he might need to give me many, many drafts. All right, stay right here. Coming up on the way, some Taylor Swift and Somber next.
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1: That is the latest from One Republic. Hi, this is Natalia here with you. You know, Matthew McConaughey hasn't released a movie in theaters since 2019. The Gentleman, that's a long time to not, like, have a movie come out in theaters. I mean, obviously, he's always working, doing something, but giving speeches to the Texas Longhorns. But yeah, he's got a new movie coming out this summer. It's called The Rivals of Amazigh King. Hope I'm saying that right. I saw the trailer. It looks really interesting, and it's getting really great reviews so far. But I just thought that was so crazy that he hasn't had a movie in theaters since 2019. All right, Alex Warren, Sam Smith, Normani coming up on the way. Hold on.
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All right, let's do some hunt tricks with Golden on the way, but let's enjoy this one. It is the Fray, How to Save a Life. 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
1: So I just saw that Kraft Macaroni and Cheese is coming out with this mac and cheese chicken ramen. And I'm over here drooling. Hi there, this is Natalia hanging out with you. Happy you're having a great Thursday so far. I know it's very early, but this is something I would have loved as a kid because I lived off macaroni and cheese, but it's still like my guilty pleasure food. And so it just made me think, what is your guilty pleasure food? What's that one snack you will always love? 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Tap it real quick, record a message. It'll send directly to me. So I'll get to hear all your guilty pleasure foods right now and I'll get very hungry. But let me know. I would love to hear from you. All right, stay right here. I got some Bruno Mars and then Alex Warren coming up next.
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1: 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Do you have travel plans? 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
1: All right, so we're about, what, 11 days from Memorial Day? So a lot of people are going to be traveling. I saw some stat earlier that said something like 44 million Americans going to be traveling over Memorial Day. So if you do have some travel plans, let us help you out. $1,000, easy money, belongs to you. We want to put this cash in your hands. In a few hours later today, 9 a.m. is going to be that first hour to win $1,000. And yeah, this could either help out with the gas that you're, if you're taking a road trip, or maybe just like money for food or for wherever you're staying. $1,000 could definitely help out. Make sure you're here every weekday, 9 a.m. to 5 p.m. for that chance to win. All right, Taylor Swift and Shawn Mendes coming up next. Hold on.
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0: Coming up, we get three things you need to know now. We'll talk about who is going to be showing up at World Cup matches here in the U.S. Also, a resolution to suspend pay for senators during government shutdowns. We'll talk about where that stands. And finally, Lunchables, they're doing something more than for your kid's lunchbox.
1: Oh, isn't that nice of them?
0: We'll talk about exactly what they're doing and how it's weird. Coming up in three things you need to know now next. They say the-

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1: Now, 93.3.
2: It's time for three things you need to know now. The Department of Homeland Security is confirming that ICE agents will be targeting World Cup matches being played in the U.S. this summer.
3: Probably smart.
2: New Jersey is the site of 8 matches, including the final. Miami, Seattle, Boston, L.A., Philadelphia, Houston, Dallas, Kansas City, and San Francisco all hosting World Cup games, too. And a DHS spokesperson told The Hill that international visitors who attend the matches have nothing to worry about unless they're in the U.S. legally.
3: Right. Should be interesting. I mean, let's face it, soccer is not the favorite sport of American-born citizens. You know what I mean?
2: I mean, maybe
3: it wasn't. Bigger in different parts of the world.
2: It seems as though it's becoming very popular here.
3: Oh, does it?
2: Yeah.
3: Oh, okay.
2: A resolution to suspend pay for senators during government shutdowns is advancing through the chamber. Senators unanimously voted to advance the measure, which would only apply to members of the upper chamber, does not need to be approved by the House or signed by President Trump.
3: Look at that.
2: So this could give lawmakers a pretty powerful incentive not to shut down the federal department of fun or any of federal departments over
3: the federal funding. Department of fun. I want to be the secretary of that.
2: Yeah.
3: Oh, I guess I couldn't be.
2: Funding.
3: Because I'm not fun.
2: Anyway, it seems like, they argue. Nobody ever meets in the middle.
3: Listen, if you're going to shut down the government and you get paid by the government, you shouldn't get paid.
2: I agree.
3: That makes sense to me. Not like we're shutting down the government, but there's a little carve out, so we still get paid.
2: Right.
3: That's a little strange.
2: Yeah.
3: Yeah.
2: You shouldn't get paid. Your benefits shouldn't get paid. You should suffer the most because you're the ones that couldn't figure it out. Lunchables moves beyond lunch boxes with their new charcuterie ring. They're apparently... What? Jumping into snack culture, where they've got a new shareable, that's what they call this, a shareable line packed with crackers, cheese, and gummy fruit snacks. Of course, graham crackers in there as well.
3: Weird little thick circles of ham.
2: Yeah.
3: Turkey.
2: It's weird. Loaf. The box is like, you know when you get like those little breadsticks and the dip? It looks like that's about as big as the box is. It's tiny. They're also selling a charcuterie ring, which is what they call it, which is basically a bracelet, but the top of the bracelet that lays on your wrist is a mini charcuterie board, which I guess they think that you take these tiny
3: little crackers. Meat? It's not just like...
2: It's not a toy.
3: Oh,
2: this is food. They say, oh yeah, people like shareable snacks. I don't know anybody that says I want to share my snack
3: they
2: with
3: like
2: you.
3: They like wearable shareable snacks. That's the new ad.
2: I mean, we're going to find out. Obviously, they're trying to go viral here with this
3: whole thing. Just partner back with Taco Bell. Give me that cold, weird meat stuff in a tinfoil tube. It's like space food. I like it.
2: I don't know what they did because my mom would never buy that sort of thing.
3: I think I bought them for myself.
2: I'm sure you did.
3: I was not young. Lunchables weren't like a thing when I was a little kid.
2: Like, I want to get me some of that.
3: Oh, yeah.
2: It was
3: weird.
2: Look
3: at that, Taco Bell, squeezable meat.
2: The ham always had like an eye in it. Not like an actual eye, but a big round thing looking at you.
3: There was always like a fat line in it. And in the turkey. I think the little turkey loaf had ham fat in it.
2: But you eat it and you love it.
3: No, I won't eat those. Oh, no. But I will eat the Taco Bell one every day.
2: Oh, man. If you brought Lunchables to the school... Holy moly.
3: The best was the pizza ones. It was like a cracker, ketchup, and shredded cheese. I'm like, that's not.
2: And we thought it was amazing. Yeah. That is three things you need to know now.
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2: I love that the today.ugov.com polls really give us a snapshot into our friends and neighbors' mindsets. And it's sometimes scary.
3: Well, yeah.
2: 31%. Oh, go ahead.
3: We're crazy people.
2: Well, that's true. 31% of people said they'd be a good president.
3: Nope.
2: 35% said, I might do okay.
3: Mm.
2: 29% said, no, I'd be terrible.
3: Yeah.
2: Those are the honest ones.
3: Uh-huh.
2: 5% said they're not sure. I'll lump them in with the people who think they'd be good at it. If you're not sure, you're on the fence. I'd be a good one. Of the things, like, I always, you know, growing up, the presidents were always these sort of academics. They were incredibly accomplished people. And I liked that. You know, you say, yeah, okay, this is good. Then I think it was around when Clinton and Bush, really, people started having this thing where they, would you like to have a beer with them? That was one of the questions they started asking. Who would you rather have a beer with? George W. Bush or Bill Clinton or, you know, George Bush or Al Gore? And honestly, I'd rather have a beer with George Bush all day long.
3: Well, because I, as a female, so would I.
2: I find that, well, yeah, then Bill Clinton for
3: uh-huh.
2: sure. And Al Gore, he was just boring. You know what I mean? He just was like a big toe, like in a suit. And so he wasn't for me. But I don't know if that means I would prefer them to be president or not. Like, there's a lot of people I'd love to have a beer with. I wouldn't want to see near the big red button.
3: You know what I always thought was interesting is, like, their just general knowledge of geography. Like, that would count me out. Like,
2: yeah.
3: If you just pointed to some, like, if somebody had a map with no names on it, nothing was titled, and they said, Jen, what is this? I'd be like, I don't know.
2: Yeah, that would be tough. I think also, I mean, some of the presidents have had a tough time with the pronunciation of foreign leaders' names. But generally speaking, that would be the biggest fear. Like, I'd have to give a speech and there'd be or a place that has 25 syllables in it on a teleprompter. I would just be stuck on that word.
3: Xi,
2: for a good minute.
3: Jinping, Xi.
2: Xi. It would be very difficult.
3: Meanwhile,
2: for me.
3: Nobody on planet Earth knew Xi was she.
2: Yeah.
3: Yeah.
2: I think the Chinese knew.
3: Well, yes.
2: But I feel as though I would be bad at it for a number of reasons. That is certainly one of them, my lack of general knowledge of the world. But also, some of them, they know so much about history and everything that has ever happened. Now, I know you sit down and you have a group of people kind of explain everything to you. They really do. Like, the smartest people in the government come to your office and break it down for you. These guys don't know everything, but they have the ability to sort of understand everything and then walk out to a microphone and sort of, like, from memory from that meeting, I don't remember anything.
3: Oh, really? You,
2: like,
3: couldn't fake it?
2: I'd be sitting in that room. They'd tell me a bunch of stuff, and then I'd walk out in front of that press corps, and I'd be like,
3: this guy over here was moving this stuff to that place.
2: I also feel like I it would be hard for me not to want to wield my power destructively. I think that I don't have a temperament that would be great for a world leader.
3: But I do think in a couple of cases, right? Like, think about Ronald Reagan, who was an actor, and think about Donald Trump, who was, you know,
2: reality guy.
3: A reality TV show. I mean, it literally makes it seem as though anyone can be president.
2: Well, I think, you know, I mean, and it's changed a lot what our expectations are. I mean, there are certain things we are much more relaxed about in that role.
3: If it's
2: than
3: geography,
2: we would have been 30 years ago. You relax about it. We're like, I don't know.
3: I don't know where that is.
2: Yeah. And then people would say, oh, she's so honest. It's like, well, I don't know if I love that. I don't want her to be honest about all the things she doesn't know. I would like her to know some things.
3: Yeah. I think in a way it's a good thing. It's a good thing that people, like, in general think that they could be president, because I do want to open up the field to more people than lifelong politicians. I mean, I think I've been pretty vocal about how I feel about the state of government these days. It's just not good.
2: Well, that was sort of the appeal of, like, a Ronald Reagan, right? He had been an actor, he had run SAG-AFTRA, and then he was a governor, but he wasn't, like, a lifelong, he didn't wasn't in local politics and then, you know, statewide politics and then national politics and then became president. He had a whole life, which is sort of nice. That had nothing to do with politics leading. I mean, Obama, you know, he was a senator, but he was like a one-term senator. Prior to that, he had done community organizing and that kind of things, but he wasn't like school board. This, like some people that they're just on the path. The only reason they do anything is so they can
3: power
2: in their minds someday become president.
3: Yeah, for power. It's all power.
2: I would like to be powerful, though. I would like
3: that. But you don't want the stress of being the president.
2: I don't want to, you know, I feel like I would be very combative.
3: I think
2: I'd be Trump-like in many ways. And that's why, you know, in a lot of ways, I'm not sure that, you know, temperamentally I'm cut out for it. But I do think that that is something that people expect more, you know, that same sort of anger and you know, attitude that they have.
3: Now, with my
2: like
3: temper, how do you think
2: I'd be terrible?
3: I'd be bombing everyone.
2: You'd be bombing my house, is my guess. If you
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1: The dish is on the way. We're going to talk a little teeny bit about Sydney Sweeney and Scooter Braun and what's going on with those two.
2: Ew.
1: Also, Travis Kelce and Colin Jost bonded on the podcast talking about their marriages. One marriage and one soon-to-be marriage. And Stephen Colbert was asked which guests distracted him the most with their beauty.
2: Huh.
1: And he had a nice list. We'll talk about that coming up next on The Dish.

0: Now 93.3 with Doug and Jen.
1: It's time, Jen, for the dish. So, you know that Sydney Sweeney is with Scooter Braun. They met at the Bezos wedding.
2: Ick.
1: Every time I see Scooter Braun, I just think, I'll be honest with you. If at some point someone said, from this day forth, you shall be called Scooter, I would probably physically attack them. I don't want to be called Scooter. I think because the Scooter I know is the Scooter who runs the whole show at the Muppet Show.
2: Well, so what?
1: I don't want to be equated to that little toady.
2: He's not a toad.
1: Yeah, no, I know he's not, but he's like a little suck up to Kermit.
2: Oh,
1: anyway,
2: that's so funny. I never viewed him that way.
1: I do. Sydney Sweeney and Scooter Braun finally posting lots of pictures online of them being romantical. They were in Australia doing a little vacation thing. Videos of the pair diving into clear blue water, strolling barefoot at sunset, enjoying intimate moments that highlighted their growing relationship. I must be interesting when you're on vacation, and I would imagine had some sort of person, photographer,
2: sure,
1: videographer, mm-hmm, videographer, mm-hmm, whatever they call those people, videographing me. I don't know if I'd like it.
2: You pay them to do it.
1: Right. I still don't think I'd like it, but
2: Scooter Braun is a terrible person.
1: He seems to be.
2: And it turns out that maybe Sydney Sweeney is too.
1: I don't know. I mean, it seems
2: some
1: like
2: of the accounts we've heard, she was terrible on that show, that HBO show.
1: Well, was she terrible or did she just not get along with Zendaya?
2: Who doesn't get along with Zendaya?
1: I don't know. I don't know anything about Zendaya.
2: Come on.
1: Nothing. I know she was in Dune. She stole hours of my life and is about to steal three more.
2: Because you have to watch.
1: Well, I've watched the first two. Mm-hmm. I must. Colin Jost, Travis Kelce bonded over their shared experience of dating extremely famous partners. Now, they're both very famous. You think about it, you'd be like, man, if I could be as famous as Colin Jost, I'd be pretty damn famous.
2: Jost.
1: And Jost, I like to pronounce Jost it in the proper Scandinavian
2: he's
1: way.
2: He's from the United States.
1: He's Jost. Colin Jost. So anyway, now, but then they decide, and God bless him, you're able to be with Scarlett Johansson and you know, what's her name there?
2: Taylor Swift.
1: Taylor Swift. You'd be crazy
2: what's
1: not to be. So there, I just like to make him feel a little bit better. You know, my friend Travis Kelce. And what's her head? Oh, yeah, yeah. That's right. Taylor Swift. But they like it. Colin Jost really likes it. I'm going to call him Colin Jost forever.
2: And that's not his name.
1: It's Jost. He said, you know, people see me and they're kind of like, oh, you know, it's Colin Jost. There he is. And then they see Scarlett Johansson and they think they're like dreaming.
2: ScarJo.
1: They're like, and by the way, it's Johansson. And they say, what? That can't be her. Like, that's how famous she is. Like, if you saw her someplace, you'd be like, I think I saw someone who looked just like Scarlett. If you saw Colin Jost, you'd
2: she's
1: be like,
2: another one.
1: Yeah, I saw Colin Jost at the 7-Eleven. You wouldn't even be that wowed.
2: Yeah.
1: But you see Scarlett Johansson or Taylor Swift walk mm-hmm. in. Like, Travis Kelce, probably take you a few minutes. You'd be like, that's just some big guy from the town I live in. You know, looks like a bunch of other big guys. Not that Taylor Swift. You would say, I saw a woman look just like Taylor Swift. And for some reason, her security guard throat punched me, tied me in a knot.
2: Yeah, she's just very tall.
1: She is. You've seen her in person.
2: In person.
1: Because
2: she sat behind me.
1: Yeah, shut down a whole
2: Kenny
1: restaurant.
2: In Kennebunkport, Maine.
1: And they said, excuse me, lady, can you please stop talking so loud? You're upsetting the star.
2: I wasn't talking
1: what
2: loud.
1: Did they say?
2: I was on my anniversary trip.
1: Oh,
2: it was
1: they wouldn't
2: the year
1: let you
2: after
1: go to the
2: I
1: bathroom.
2: No, they were like, if you go to the bathroom, then you're leaving. I said, okay, well, then I'm going to go to the bathroom in my seat. How would you like that to happen?
1: Did they let you pee
2: of
1: in
2: course,
1: the seat?
2: Of course. They let me go to the bathroom. I was like, I'm not. What do you want from me? They thought I was going to go get somebody and then start taking pictures
1: well,
2: of Taylor Swift.
1: Well, you have that Swifty look. Like you might start making
2: we had been at the restaurant for an hour and a half.
1: Waiting.
2: No! Taylor Swift. Who would even know she would go out to a public restaurant?
1: I know.
2: It's
1: I would
2: craziness.
1: Have had all you people thrown right out. Say, get those people out of
2: well,
1: here.
2: Well, it seems like that's what she was trying to do.
1: I'm buying it for the whole night. Stephen Colbert was asked which guest distracted him the most with their beauty. He talked about Michelle Williams being jarringly lovely, Rachel Weisz, Rebecca Ferguson, and Andrew Garfield. was beautiful as well.
2: Michelle Williams, he said he couldn't look at her in the eye for the rest of the interview because his brain stopped working.
1: This is something that's, you know, you see them on the movies and you see them on TV and you say, oh, you know, they're beautiful people, men and women that are just too good looking. But no, they got the makeup and they have the hair people and, you know, they shoot them in the right light with the right camera angles. I went to the Emmys one year. I had a friend who worked for a producer in L.A. I know. They sat us right behind the soundboard so we couldn't see the stage. We were like seat fillers, but it was wonderful. And at one point, the entire cast of Friends walked by us. The whole cast. Now, they're all 4'11". They're all so good looking. I in person, everywhere I looked, I'm like, how are all these people so... They're just significantly more attractive than the average person.
2: That's why they say, like, you could be a Boston 9, but an LA 4.
1: If lucky. it was unbelievable. I saw that Brad Pitt. Good God. I was in awe of Jack Lemmon looked good. He's 140 years old. It's a weird thing. The one thing they all have in common, though, the men anyway. I
2: would
1: I don't
2: have
1: know
2: loved to
1: the
2: watch
1: women.
2: The view of your face reacting to all the people walking
1: like, what
2: by.
1: I'm like a foot and a half taller than everybody, but they're all very good looking. But they all are, they have these little small bodies, big giant heads. Like it's a weird, the guys, the women aren't as giant in the head area, which is nice. But they're,
2: you ran out of music. Looking. You've been blathering on for so long.
1: So I would like to be good looking enough. I'd like to be a Hollywood 4.5. I'd be like a Boston 10. You know what I mean?
2: Look at how happy you just got.
0: Nice. 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

You hear it all the time. People are exhausted. They're burned out. They're running around like crazy people, right? There's a problem, though. There's something that's happening. We're acknowledging that there's an issue, but we're unwilling to take care of said issue. We're going to talk about it coming up next.

0: 93. Doug and Jen.
1: So I guess they're saying that 78% of Americans say they need a break. 78%.
2: Yeah, we're tired.
1: Totally. But we have this thing that they call relaxation guilt. It's one of the top reasons that people don't take any time off, even when they need it. They say they literally feel guilty relaxing. Now, I understand that because I feel like if I'm not doing something productive, even if it's like not necessarily like my job related, then I feel guilty. I'm like, there's a billion things that need to get done. I don't know how to not start doing them.
2: The only reason I do any of the things I do is so I can relax. Like, so I work at a job so I can relax and not, you know, not be able to feed myself.
1: Okay.
2: I feel like that's a win. I don't have any guilt. I will say this, that I've dated and been with women who make me feel guilty for relaxing.
1: Oh.
2: You know, like you sit on the couch, you put your feet up, you hit play on something.
1: Of course it's a woman's fault.
2: Yeah, it is. And you're watching it and the next thing you know, there's someone standing just out of sight, like kind of in your blind spot, looking at you, angry that you are enjoying yourself. And says, what can I do to destroy that? I'll make them feel guilty for relaxing. Because men can relax. Women have a hard time relaxing.
1: I know. Why is that?
2: Because you need the weight of the world on you to feel
1: alive.
2: We
1: don't need it.
2: You need it.
1: That's where
2: it
1: is.
2: You need it. What would you do if you didn't have something to complain about?
1: What? Oh, my God.
2: I'm sorry. Yeah. No, I think that, listen.
1: Is that funny?
2: I when I sit down and relax, sometimes I start thinking of the things I have to do and I'm irritated that I know I have to do them. But it doesn't prevent me from putting them out of my mind for a while and continuing to relax.
1: See, I don't know how to do that.
2: Yeah.
1: This is weird, though. Like, related to that, there's an uptick in Google searches for tired at work. Tired at work is a Google search that has increased by 243%.
2: How about tired of work? That's so, what I Google search.
1: So just so we're exhausted, we need a break, we're Googling how to not be tired at work or how to refocus or not yawn in the boss's face, but we don't take a break? What has this country done to our mindset?
2: Well, it's always been the thing that sort of that work ethic thing, you know, you feel like you are valued by how much productivity you have. That is how we value people in this country. How much do you make? Where do you live? What do you know what I mean? Like it's a consumerism type of thing. And so we fall into that. You live in the society, there's no way around it, even if you don't agree with it. It's hard not to feel guilty. I think we worry about what other people think quite a bit. Like, I think that I work hard when I'm working, and when I'm not, I'm not. Like, I'm not, like, I'm done. So, and it doesn't mean that the job is done. I'm done doing it for the day. I can then relax. You cannot. You will go, all right, like, you try to do three or four things at once because you think it'll help you get ahead. Meanwhile, it prevents you from getting any of those things done.
1: Oh, it does take me a little bit longer.
2: Because you try to do three of them instead of one.
1: And remember the dishwasher leash theory, which is like if you just leashed yourself to the dishwasher, you'd finally just, you know, unload all the dishwasher dishes or whatever and not do the 17 other things that are, you know, in the back of your mind. I can't just stick to one.
2: You do the top rack and then you go and you start wiping something off and then you go outside and start pulling weeds and then you come back in and you do the bottom rack. Like it's weird to me, but I was joking about women destroying men's relaxation time, but it is one of those things. There was this study that said nothing makes a woman angrier than seeing her husband relaxed. It makes them crazy.
1: I can tell you, when I have 700 things to do and my significant other is just sitting down watching TV, I want to take my head and slam it onto something.
2: And here's
1: so
2: what
1: hard.
2: I would be willing to put a $10,000 bulk of money down right now and bet that this is what that
1: 10 grand this, on the line.
2: The significant other hears while he's sitting on the couch from the other room. And you're like, are you okay?
1: Yeah.
2: You need some oxygen?
1: Yeah. I've considered shutting off the internet box in the basement on occasions. Like,
2: if you want to live alone, I think that's the best way to get there.
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1: Tax returns just came for a lot of people. They were up this year. People were getting, an average of about $3,000 back from the government.
2: Mm-hmm.
1: This happens. I get money back usually because I way overpay into taxes because I don't know what I'm going to owe. And I once owed an enormous amount of money at the end of the year.
2: And that will change your perspective
1: it
2: about
1: was
2: paying
1: like
2: extra money in taxes
1: Uncle
2: forever.
1: Sam reared his leg back and kicked me in the crotch. It was the worst thing ever. But you know, you get the money and you start thinking about the fun things you're going to do.
2: Oh, yeah.
1: And then there's the reality. We'll talk about it next.

0: Doug and Jen.
1: If you said to me, hey, I'm going to give you $10,000, what are you going to do with it? I'd say we're going to take a nice vacation, buy a jaunty little convertible, something along those lines.
2: Yeah, something fun.
1: So then you get some money from the U.S. government back. It's your money.
2: Yeah.
1: They've been holding on to it for the last year or so. They give it to you, and then the furnace breaks.
2: Of course.
1: That is what the big, that's why home ownership is just for the birds as far as I'm concerned. But you have to spend an enormous amount of money on certain things. That it's just like, okay, I still have heat. I mean, it's great. It works now. Right. I'm not worried about it.
2: But it's boy, not fun. Wouldn't you have liked that money for something, going to Hawaii?
1: Something like that. Yeah, we're like, hey, yeah, ooh, look at that money. Oh, need a new roof. Enjoy. It's going to look like the old roof.
2: Yeah.
1: But it won't leak, and that's a plus.
2: Yeah.
1: But it's a lot of money, 30 grand, 20 grand, whatever it is. Or I know the septic system is a big one.
2: Yeah.
1: Hey, you need a septic system? Sure. Mm-hmm. That's going to be so much fun to have. So I'll just I'll have my lawn ripped up.
2: $25,000.
1: And then in a year or two, it'll look just the same as it does now. And I won't have the $20,000. You know what I mean? That's what people spend the money on. It can't be for fun anymore.
2: No, it's not, because things just happen. That's why I believe we're working through a simulation here, where somebody's like, oh, you know, it'd be great. That person just got money in their bank account. Let's get them in a car accident so they have to buy a new car and the insurance agency denies them the full value of the vehicle. So now they only have $2,000 to buy a new car.
1: It's always tough too, because there are certain things that, you know, you get the money, and I used to just spend it on the fun stuff and not do the thing I needed to do.
2: Yeah.
1: Prior to home ownership, it was kind of like, there's probably some things I should do. I'm just not going to, and it'll be okay. But when you own a home, it's like, you got to do that, or your house is going to get destroyed the next time it rains.
2: Right.
1: Or your basement is going to fill up with human poo. You know, it's like, so that would be terrible. And you'd pay whatever it costs to have that not have happened.
2: Sure.
1: But man, it's a drag. There's so many things that, you know, are just not fun to spend money on.
2: I know.
1: And I only want to spend my money on things that are fun.
2: Oh, we are very aware of that.
1: Yeah, because, you know, life is too short.
2: Yeah, why don't you start selling off some of that stuff that you bought to make life more fun, that you opened and then put away?
1: How do I do? I need someone who does that for you.
2: I'll do it for
1: like
2: you.
1: You should open a business that's called, like, I'll sell the crap you bought and don't need.
2: You know how much stuff I've sold on Facebook Marketplace?
1: Yeah, but I'm not, especially I don't want you selling stuff. It, because you're one of those people that is like, okay, here's something that's worth $3,000, $50.
2: That's not true.
1: Well, if it was mine,
2: if
1: it would
2: something's
1: be.
2: Worth $500, I'll sell it for $250 if they come today. You know what I mean?
1: Yeah.
2: Instead of spending 3 weeks haggling with somebody.
1: No, I have a couple of things I need to sell. I don't want people to come to my house.
2: You have to
1: But they're too big to get it somewhere.
2: Oh, I was going to say, it has to be a meetup.
1: My friend's like, hey, you can use my trailer. I'm like, I'm going to trailer around a thing to the police station so someone can come in and tell me they don't want to buy it. And then I have to trailer it back and borrow your trailer again. But I don't want them at my house. So then I just keep the thing indefinitely, even though it's worth a grand and I have no use for it, like literally zero. But yeah, I just think it's a tough thing. You get that money, you get excited, and it is almost 100% of the time something just is going to break.
2: Of course,
1: the minute you'll be like, oh, look what
2: is it? Murphy's Law: what can go wrong will go wrong
1: at the worst possible time. This is Doug.
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8: 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Now, Robert served as a police officer before his appointment to the fire department in 2001, just weeks after the 9/11 attacks. 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But Robert lost his courageous battle with 9/11-related cancer, leaving behind his beloved family. 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
1: The Dish is on the way. We're going to talk about Netflix, and they've got their upfronts, all this, you know, networks and I guess streaming services are doing their upfronts about what's coming up this year. Also, Sia must have something cooking because she's doing something for Survivor. She was recently on a TV show I watched, so she must be preparing to promote, I would imagine.
2: A new album.
1: I would guess. And if you're a, you know, World Cup fan, or if you just like popular music, there's some good news for you as well. We'll talk about that coming up next in The Dish.

0: 93.3. It's time for The Dish. Netflix held its upfront presentation yesterday. They announced that Adam Sandler's Grown Ups 3 is in the works. Adam Sandler's got some crazy deal with Netflix. There's no doubt about it. And Grown Ups was a fun movie. I don't know if I saw Grown Ups 2. The first one I enjoyed.
1: I didn't see any of them.
0: Oh, really?
1: Yeah.
0: It was fine. You know,
1: and
0: was,
1: I'm an Adam Sandler fan. I usually see all of his stuff.
0: It's him and a bunch of friends making you laugh.
1: Yeah. Wasn't Kevin... King of Queens in there. What the heck is
0: Kevin James? Yeah. There's also going to be a reality show about Nick Cannon and his 12 kids with six different mothers.
1: Now you are going to watch the heck out of that.
0: It's making me already like short of breath. Like the whole thing is very anxiety inducing for me. There's also a new golf comedy called The Hawk with Will Ferrell. So stuff to look forward to on Netflix, which is good because, you know, I've almost run to the end. They need to add more, or I will run out of things to lie on the couch and watch.
1: Oh, boy.
0: Which I don't enjoy.
1: What would happen then?
0: Sia is giving $100,000 to the Survivor 50 contestant who wins a fan favorite vote. I don't know why Sia's doing it. Sia's been kind of quiet for a while.
1: Yeah.
0: Then I was watching the show Jury Duty where they, you know, grab a unsuspecting guy. And then everyone else are actors. They did one recently, which was about a company retreat, which was fantastic. And Sia was on that. She made an appearance on that show, which I think is just on the internet or whatever. What was it, on Hulu or Prime or something like that?
1: Yeah, just a streaming service.
0: And she was there and she even sang a little ditty. But
1: maybe she's friends with James Marsden.
0: Well, maybe, but what's he got to do with Survivor? And James Marsden wasn't on the one I watched, the second
1: one. Well, he was in the wrap-up show.
0: Right, but Sia wasn't.
1: But it's was it James Marsden's idea?
0: Is it? I don't think so.
1: No?
0: I don't know.
1: They just had him in there.
0: Anyway, listen, I'm just assuming that possibly we'll be getting something from Sia in the not-too-distant future.
1: Okay.
0: Shakira, Madonna, and BTS are going to co-headline the first-ever World Cup final halftime show.
1: The first ever?
0: Yeah, they've never done a halftime show. I didn't know they had half times in soccer.
1: Well, they
0: just like to run that clock backwards from 90 minutes.
1: Yeah.
0: Do they get a regular halftime?
1: I mean, I guess they do because that's when the coach takes them into the.
0: Maybe I always thought it was like hockey because it's basically.
1: Hockey has three periods, though.
0: Yeah, that's what
1: I
0: thought soccer
1: did. Where would you put the
0: half? That's what I thought soccer had.
1: No.
0: I'm not a soccer fan, so I don't really know. But, I tune in to watch Madonna perform with Shakira and BTS. Now, I'd imagine they'll play separately, but could be exciting if you're a fan of those artists.
1: Yeah.
0: The World Cup is coming. People are excited about it. I have never been to a World Cup game. I had friends that went. It was at Gillette Stadium 1 year.
1: Oh, really?
0: Yeah, 100 years ago. And then everyone gets very excited about their country of origin, you know?
1: I've seen a lot of, like, T-shirts, oddly enough, at, like, TJ Maxx and Marshall's that are, like, you know, based on the countries with the very popular soccer team. So it'll be, like, a T-shirt that says Brazil on it or a T-shirt that says Mexico on. And it's funny because I'm like, oh, this has never happened before. It's because we have all this merch for the World Cup.
0: It seems like it should go to the TJ Maxx after the World Cup. The stuff people didn't buy.
1: Well, I don't know where they got their stuff.
0: Does it say Brazil, but it's spelled with like...
1: Check the spelling.
0: It's Dazil.
1: You know what's really funny? I did check the spelling.
0: You always got to check the spelling.
1: Yes.
0: Or I love when you see the shirts that they have to make up for the team that lost. That says they won.
1: And then
0: they just send them to foreign countries.
1: They do.
0: So you see all the, you know, world champion from a year they didn't win.
1: Yeah.
0: But they got to make the shirts because you need to be able to strike while that iron's hot.
1: Isn't that so weird?
0: It is so wasteful. That is a look at the dish.
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0: There's a fashion trend I feel like I'm happy I've always been against.
1: You're driving women to tears.
0: I try to tell my friends. They don't want to listen. They just think I'm being hypercritical. But I'm right. 30 million women agree with Doug.
1: Mm-hmm.
0: I told you. I know what the pulse of the female population is. You knew that.
1: Okay.
0: Yeah.
1: Thank goodness.
0: We'll talk about this fashion choice some men are making coming up next.

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1: with Doug and Jen.
2: There is a real problem, apparently, with guys wearing certain types of footwear. It has driven women, I guess one popular TikTok star, to tears.
3: Yeah, well, she might be a little dramatic.
2: You think?
3: I think if it made her cry, I mean, it makes me want to cry, but I don't cry.
2: It doesn't really?
3: Oh,
2: stop it with
3: crazy.
2: The fake crying
3: I
2: on the internet.
3: I hate everything.
2: Anyway, flip-flops. So they're begging men to stop wearing flip-flops. In this article on BuzzFeed, which broke down some of the comments and whatnot, they were showing pictures of guys in flip-flops, and they said, listen, it does nothing for you. Even if you think your feet aren't nasty, they're still looking nasty in them flip-flops.
3: Yeah, listen, flip-flops at the beach, maybe if you're on some sort of summer vacation somewhere.
2: How about in the group shower at the dorms? That's
3: so you don't get the fungus.
2: Yeah, that's correct.
3: I think that it's tough because I see a lot of guys wearing them with jeans. I had a friend, a coworker I worked with every day, wear flip-flops with jeans. And I'm like, why are you wearing flip-flops and jeans? My feet get hot. I'm like, don't your legs get hot? You're not making any sense. Put on some shoes. And he wouldn't do it. And then I'd hear him coming down the hall. Flippity, floppity, flippity. And I'd be furious.
2: I can't believe somebody wouldn't listen to you telling them what to do.
3: This is someone I've given great advice, never took, and constantly thanks me for giving him the advice because I was right.
2: Yeah, guys' feet are weird. I'm sorry. They just are. There's a whole reason that there is a foot fetish out there for women, but not for men. Guys' feet are just weird. And wearing the flip-flops just put that... the hairy mound of flesh with bones in it on display.
3: You don't like a nice hairy big toe?
2: Let me tell you something. I get it. You guys are just born to have lots of fur on your feet, and that is fine.
3: Like Hobbit. We're like Hobbits.
2: But I don't think we need to see it. And somebody else commented on this with the mandal. You know, like the Jesus sandals.
3: Well, they stay on better.
2: They do because there's an ankle strap. I'm very familiar.
3: Velcro, yeah.
2: I am a fan of the ankle strap when it comes to an open-toed shoe, but not on guys. That is also one. In fact, we work with a gentleman who I love dearly who regularly wears these things. And then another guy that wears those weird Keen sandals.
3: Yeah, you know, in case he has to jump into a whitewater rafting situation. You never know when it's going to come up.
2: But it makes your feet look weird. Like there's like a big bulb at the bottom of the foot.
3: I just feel like you're not... there's no need for it.
2: Correct.
3: Like, you're not that hot. Don't wear socks. Throw on a pair of sneakers or whatever. They get, you know, they have airflow through those running shoes and things like that. There's just a lot of other options. And I know there are some people that really, guys I know, that love it. They're like, I wear flip-flops from November to, you know, it's like all winter long. They wear it's like, why? Right. Why? Why? Why?
2: So we can see your disgusting foot?
3: Yeah, I don't want to see it. I don't want to hear it. I don't want anything to do with the flip-flops. I don't like them. My dad, I had flip-flops on once. It was the summer.
2: Mm-hmm.
3: We were at a summer place and we were going to go out and grab a beer. And I had my flip-flops on and I started walking. He goes, what are you doing? I said, well, we're going to go. He said, get those flip-flops off. I said, well, why? He's like, well, what if we get in a fight? You can't fight in flip-flops.
2: Wow.
3: And I'm like, all right, well, you're 60.
2: Yeah.
3: And I'm 40 and I don't think we're going to get into a fist fight.
2: Yeah, but he
3: said, but what if?
2: Yeah.
3: Then your feet are exposed. Like, that's it.
2: Uh-huh.
3: And I started picturing myself in a fist fight wearing flip-flops, like them shooting off my feet and just slipping all over the
2: floor.
3: He knows. He was right.
2: Dougie can't control his feet as they are.
3: No, put something on that you're ready for a fist fight at a bar.
2: And by the way, saying that you can't wear flip-flops or mandals does not give you the approval to go ahead and wear Crocs. So let's just be clear on that.
3: Okay, I have no Crocs. Don't worry about it.
2: And definitely don't wear them to see Niall Horan.
3: He would be offended.
2: He's going to be at the TD Garden April 12th, I know, of 2027. So just shy of 11 months away. But if you want to go to the show, we've got your tickets.
3: Be caller 9 now. 224-1933. 224-1933.
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1: Venmo finally taking care of a problem, something that is very irritating about the app.
2: Okay.
1: Do you use the app Venmo?
2: Yeah.
1: I mean, I like the fact that it exists because I never have cash, and almost everybody takes Venmo.
2: Thank goodness.
1: But there is a thing that I am uncomfortable with that they're solving. We'll talk about it next. Hi.

0: Doug and Jen.
1: When you use Venmo, you go on there, you pay someone, then it makes you tell them what you paid them for. You can make something up.
2: Sure.
1: Usually I make something up that's untoward. So everyone How else nice on their you. Feed can see what I paid them for. But there is a way you can make it private, so not everybody can see it. I don't
2: That's
1: know why it's
2: do.
1: Set up like a social media site.
2: Yeah, I have mine set to private.
1: Like, I don't like that I can see what everybody, oh yeah, paid for pizza, paid mine, for haircut,
2: mine
1: paid for
2: is set
1: done.
2: To private, but when people pay me, it shows up.
1: Right, if they're not private.
2: I'm like, what are you doing? I don't need to tell everybody what you're paying me for, you know,
1: no,
2: or that you're paying me at all.
1: It's a weird thing. So they're making it now that is not the default, because mm-hmm. that's how it defaults. Like, if you don't make it private,
2: yeah,
1: it's public. So they're going to not have that be the case anymore. After 10 years, they're redesigning it in the account settings. Like, you can decide whether you want people to see it or not, not whether you want people to not see it or not.
2: Yeah,
1: which
2: okay,
1: I think
2: that's
1: is better,
2: good.
1: Right?
2: I bet my guess is the majority of their users have gone private, because a lot of people that are not reporting income but taking in Venmo as income, I'm guessing, have it set to private.
1: Well, I guess. I mean, I don't know if you don't know where it came from. Like, I pay through my bank account. I don't have any money in Venmo.
2: Right.
1: You know what I mean? So, and it doesn't say that. It doesn't say Doug paid out of his bank account or his Venmo account. But I also think it's like, say that, all right, I went out with some friends. They paid for all the beers. I put down there $50
2: mm-hmm.
1: to this guy for beers. And then your wife is on Venmo. And it's like, I didn't know you went out last night. You spent $50 on beer. You know, and then you're like, oh, yeah, I don't like that. That's a bad one. I just feel like it's a strange thing. Back waxed. I don't need people to know I wax. I want them to think I have a naturally smooth back.
2: Why?
1: I don't know.
2: I think we're pretty sure that nobody's naturally smooth.
1: Well, but if I've been looking naturally smooth for years, all of a sudden the cat's out of the bag. I'm a hairy animal. So I think that's a better thing. That's very weird. People, I mean, I guess societally we like to share everything we do. So maybe there's an upside to, oh, you now know, all my friends know I got a haircut. Or, oh, look, they know I have a guy who mows my lawn or cleans my house, or whatever it is, you know?
2: Mm-hmm.
1: But I like to usually make it, if I give a friend money, I always make it look like it was for...
2: That's fantastic.
1: It was for canoodling.
2: I think that's a great idea.
1: I paid John $30 to canoodle, and then I mark it on private.
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4: Yeah, hi. I'm here to pick up my suit.
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19: 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I hate you, I hate you, I hate you.

0: and Jen.
1: Now, 93.3. The dish is on the way. We're going to talk a little teeny bit about Sydney Sweeney and Scooter Braun and what's going on with those two. Ew. Also, Travis Kelce and Colin Jost bonded on the podcast talking about their marriages. One marriage and one soon-to-be marriage. And Stephen Colbert was asked which guests distracted him the most with their beauty. Huh. And he had a nice list. We'll talk about that coming up next on The Dish.

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1: with Doug and Jen.
2: It's time, Jen, for the dish. So, you know that Sydney Sweeney is with Scooter Braun. They met at the Bezos wedding.
3: Ick.
2: Every time I see Scooter Braun, I just think, I'll be honest with you. If at some point someone said, from this day forth, you shall be called Scooter, I would probably physically attack them. I don't want to be called Scooter. I think because the Scooter I know is the Scooter who runs the whole show at the Muppet Show.
3: Well, so what?
2: I don't want to be equated to that little toady.
3: He's not a toad.
2: Yeah, no, I know he's not, but he's like a little suck-up to Kermit.
3: Oh,
2: anyway,
3: that's so funny. I never viewed him that way.
2: I do. Sydney Sweeney and Scooter Braun finally posting lots of pictures online of them being romantical. They were in Australia doing a little vacation thing. Videos of the pair diving into clear blue water, strolling barefoot at sunset, enjoying intimate moments that highlighted their growing relationship. I must be interesting when you're on vacation, and I would imagine had some sort of person, photographer,
3: sure,
2: videographer, mm-hmm. videographer, mm-hmm. and whatever they call those people, videographing me. I don't know if I'd like it.
3: You pay them to do it.
2: Right. I still don't think I'd like it, but
3: Scooter Braun is a terrible person.
2: He seems to be.
3: And it turns out that maybe Sydney Sweeney is too.
2: I don't know. I mean, it seems
3: some of the accounts we've heard, she was terrible on that show, that HBO show.
2: Well, was she terrible or did she just not get along with Zendaya?
3: Who doesn't get along with Zendaya?
2: I don't know. I don't know anything about Zendaya.
3: Come on.
2: Nothing. I know she was in Dune. She stole hours of my life and is about to steal three more.
3: Because you have to watch.
2: Well, I've watched the first two. Mm-hmm. I must. Colin Jost, Travis Kelce bonded over their shared experience of dating extremely famous partners. Now, they're both very famous. You think about it, you'd be like, man, if I could be as famous as Colin Jost, I'd be pretty damn famous.
3: Jost.
2: And Jost, I like to pronounce Jost. It in the proper Scandinavian
3: he's
2: way.
3: He's from the United States.
2: He's Jost. Colin Jost. So anyway, they decide, and God bless him, you're able to be with Scarlett Johansson and you know, what's her name there?
3: Taylor Swift.
2: Taylor Swift. You'd be crazy
3: what's
2: not to be. So there, I just like to make him feel a little bit better. You know, my friend Travis Kelce. And what's her head? Oh, yeah, yeah. That's right. Taylor Swift. But they like it. Colin Jost really likes it. I'm going to call him Colin Jost forever.
3: And that's not his name.
2: It's Jost. He said, you know, people see me and they're kind of like, oh, you know, it's Colin Jost. There he is. And then they see Scarlett Johansson and they think they're like dreaming.
3: ScarJo.
2: They're like, and by the way, it's Johansson. And they say, what? That can't be her. Like, that's how famous she is. Like, if you saw her someplace, you'd be like, I think I saw someone who looked just like Scarlett Johansson. If you saw Colin Jost, you'd
3: she's
2: be like,
3: another one.
2: Yeah, I saw Colin Jost at the 7-Eleven. You wouldn't even be that wowed.
3: Yeah.
2: But you see Scarlett Johansson or Taylor Swift walk mm-hmm. in. Like, Travis Kelce, probably take you a few minutes. You'd be like, that's just some big guy from the town I live in. You know, looks like a bunch of other big guys. Not that Taylor Swift. You would say, I saw a woman look just like Taylor Swift. And for some reason, her security guard throat punched me, tied me in a knot.
3: Yeah, she's just very tall.
2: She is. You've seen her in person.
3: In person.
2: Because
3: she sat behind me.
2: Yeah, shut down a whole
3: Kenny
2: restaurant.
3: In Kennebunkport, Maine.
2: And they said, excuse me, lady, can you please stop talking so loud? You're upsetting the star.
3: I wasn't talking
2: what
3: loud.
2: Did they say?
3: I was on my anniversary trip.
2: Oh, they wouldn't let you go to the bathroom.
3: No, they were like, if you go to the bathroom, then you're leaving. I said, okay, well, then I'm going to go to the bathroom in my seat. How would you like that to happen?
2: Did they let you pee
3: of
2: in
3: course,
2: the seat?
3: They let me go to the bathroom. I was like, I'm not, what do you want from me? They thought I was going to go get somebody and then start taking pictures
2: well,
3: of Taylor Swift.
2: Well, you have that Swifty look. Like you might start making
3: we had been at the restaurant for an hour and a half.
2: Waiting.
3: No! Taylor Swift. Who would even know she would go out to a public restraint?
2: I know.
3: It's
2: I would
3: craziness.
2: Have had all you people thrown right out. Say, get those people out of
3: well,
2: here.
3: Well, it seems like that's what she was trying to do.
2: I'm buying it for the whole night. Stephen Colbert was asked which guest distracted him the most with their beauty. He talked about Michelle Williams being jarringly lovely, Rachel Weisz, Rebecca Ferguson, and Andrew Garfield. was beautiful as well.
3: Michelle Williams, he said he couldn't look at her in the eye for the rest of the interview because his brain stopped working.
2: This is something that's, you know, you see them on the movies and you see them on TV and you say, oh, you know, they're beautiful people, men and women that are just too good looking. But no, they got the makeup and they have the hair people and, you know, they shoot them in the right light with the right camera angles. I went to the Emmys one year. I had a friend who worked for a producer in L.A. I know. They sat us right behind the soundboard so we couldn't see the stage. We were like seat fillers, but it was wonderful. And at one point, the entire cast of Friends walked by us. The whole cast. Now, they're all 4'11". They're all so good looking. I in person, everywhere I looked, I'm like, how are all these people so... They're just significantly more attractive than the average person.
3: That's why they say, like, you could be a Boston 9, but an LA 4.
2: If lucky. you know, it was unbelievable. I saw that Brad Pitt. Good God. I was in awe of Jack Lemmon looked good. He's 140 years old. It's a weird thing. The one thing they all have in common, though, the men anyway.
3: I would have loved to watch the view of your face reacting to all the people walking by.
2: I'm like a foot and a half taller than everybody, but they're all very good looking. But they all are, they have these little small bodies, big giant heads. Like it's a weird, the guys, the women aren't as giant in the head area, which is nice. But they're,
3: you ran out of music. You've been blathering on for so long.
2: So I would like to be good looking enough. I'd like to be a Hollywood 4.5. I'd be like a Boston 10. You know what I mean?
3: Look at how happy you just got.
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0: could dance all night.
1: There's something that more than half of us really think we'd be good at. You know, and it's a little bit confusing because I know a lot of people.
2: Okay.
1: And I would say definitively that half of them would not be good at this particular job.
2: Okay.
1: I know I would be terrible at it, although I would enjoy it greatly.
2: Hmm.
1: And it's not just King of the World, Jen.
2: I'm intrigued.
1: That I'd be really good at. We'll talk
2: about
1: it next.
2: You've really piqued my interest.
1: I'm sure I have.

0: I love that the today.ugov.com polls really give us a snapshot into our friends and neighbors' mindsets. And it's sometimes scary.
1: Well, yeah.
0: 31%. Oh, go ahead.
1: We're crazy people.
0: Well, that's true. 31% of people said they'd be a good president.
1: Nope.
0: 35% said, I might do okay.
1: Mm.
0: 29% said, no, I'd be terrible.
1: Yeah.
0: Those are the honest ones.
1: Uh-huh.
0: 5% said they're not sure. I'll lump them in with the people who think they'd be good at it. If you're not sure, you're on the fence. I'd be a good one of the things, like I always, you know, growing up, the presidents were always these sort of academics. They were incredibly accomplished people. And I liked that, you know, you say, yeah, okay, this is good. Then I think it was around when Clinton and Bush really, people started having this thing where they, would you like to have a beer with them? That was one of the questions they started asking. Who would you rather have a beer with? George W. Bush or Bill Clinton or, you know, George Bush or Al Gore? And honestly, I'd rather have a beer with George Bush all day long.
1: Well, because I, as a female, so would I.
0: I find that, well, yeah, then Bill Clinton for
1: uh-huh.
0: sure. And Al Gore, he was just boring. You know what I mean? He just was like a big toe, like in a suit. And so he wasn't for me. But I don't know if that means I would prefer them to be president or not. Like, there's a lot of people I'd love to have a beer with. I wouldn't want to see near the big red button.
1: You know what I always thought was interesting is, like, their just general knowledge of geography. Like, that would count me out. Like,
0: yeah.
1: If you just pointed to some, like, if somebody had a map with no names on it, nothing was titled, and they said, Jen, what is this? I'd be like, I don't know.
0: Yeah, that would be tough. I think also, I mean, some of the presidents have had a tough time with the pronunciation of foreign leaders' names. But generally speaking, that would be the biggest fear. Like, I'd have to give a speech and there'd be, a place that has 25 syllables in it on a teleprompter. I would just be stuck on that word.
1: Xi,
0: for a good minute.
1: Jinping, Xi.
0: Xi. It would be very difficult for me.
1: Meanwhile. Nobody on planet Earth knew X-I was she.
0: Yeah. Yeah. I think the Chinese knew.
1: Well, yes.
0: But I feel as though I would be bad at it for a number of reasons. That is certainly one of them, my lack of general knowledge of the world. But also, some of them, they know so much about history and everything that has ever happened. Now, I know you sit down and you have a group of people kind of explain everything to you. They really do. Like, the smartest people in the government come to your office and break it down for you. These guys don't know everything, but they have the ability to sort of understand everything and then walk out to a microphone and sort of, like, from memory from that meeting, I don't remember anything.
1: Oh, really? You,
0: like,
1: couldn't fake it?
0: I'd be sitting in that room, they'd tell me a bunch of stuff, and then I'd walk out in front of that press corps, and I'd be like,
1: this guy over here was moving this stuff to that place.
0: I also feel like I it would be hard for me not to want to wield my power destructively. I think that I don't have a temperament that would be great for a world leader.
1: But I do think in a couple of cases, right? Like, think about Ronald Reagan, who was an actor. And think about Donald Trump, who was, you know,
0: reality guy.
1: A reality TV show. I mean, it literally makes it seem as though anyone can be president.
0: Well, I think, you know, I mean, and it's changed a lot what our expectations are. I mean, there are certain things we are much more relaxed about in that role.
1: If it's
0: than
1: geography,
0: we would have been 30 years ago. You relax about it. We're like, I don't know.
1: I don't know where that is.
0: Yeah. And then people would say, oh, she's so honest. It's like, well, I don't know if I love that. I don't want her to be honest about all the things she doesn't know. I would like her to know some things.
1: Yeah. I think in a way it's a good thing. It's a good thing that people, like, in general think that they could be president, because I do want to open up the field to more people than lifelong politicians. I mean, I think I've been pretty vocal about how I feel about the state of government these days. It's just not good.
0: Well, that was sort of the appeal of, like, a Ronald Reagan, right? He had been an actor, he had run SAG-AFTRA, and then he was a governor, but he wasn't like a lifelong, he wasn't in local politics and then statewide politics and then national politics and then became president. He had a whole life, which is sort of nice. That had nothing to do with politics leading. I mean, Obama, you know, he was a senator, but he was like a one-term senator. Prior to that, he had done community organizing and that kind of things, but he wasn't like school board. This, like some people, that they're just on the path. The only reason they do anything is so they can
1: power
0: in their minds someday become president.
1: Yeah, for power. It's all power.
0: I would like to be powerful, though. I would like
1: that. But you don't want the stress of being the president.
0: I don't want to. You know, I feel like I would be very combative.
1: You think?
0: You know, I think I'd be Trump-like in many ways. And that's why, you know, in a lot of ways, I'm not sure that, you know, temperamentally, I'm cut out for it. But I do think that that is something that people expect more. You know, that same sort of anger and you know, attitude that they have.
1: Now, with my
0: like
1: temper, how do you think
0: you'd be terrible.
1: I'd be bombing everyone.
0: You'd be bombing my house, is my guess.
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1: Doug and Jen.
2: Coming up, we got three things you need to know now. We'll talk about who is going to be showing up at World Cup matches here in the U.S. Also, a resolution to suspend pay for senators during government shutdowns. We'll talk about where that stands. And finally, Lunchables. They're doing something more than for your kid's lunchbox.
3: Oh, isn't that nice of them?
2: We'll talk about exactly what they're doing and how it's weird. Coming up in three things you need to know now next.

0: It's time for three things you need to know now. The Department of Homeland Security is confirming that ICE agents will be targeting World Cup matches being played in the U.S. this summer.
1: Probably smart.
0: New Jersey is the site of 8 matches, including the final. Miami, Seattle, Boston, L.A., Philadelphia, Houston, Dallas, Kansas City, and San Francisco all hosting World Cup games, too. And a DHS spokesperson told The Hill that international visitors who attend the matches have nothing to worry about unless they're in the U.S. legally.
1: Right. Should be interesting. I mean, let's face it, soccer is not the favorite sport of American-born citizens. You know what I mean?
0: I mean, maybe
1: it wasn't. Bigger in different parts of the world.
0: It seems as though it's becoming very popular here.
1: Oh, does it?
0: Yeah.
1: Oh, okay.
0: A resolution to suspend pay for senators during government shutdowns is advancing through the chamber. Senators unanimously voted to advance the measure, which would only apply to members of the upper chamber, does not need to be approved by the House or signed by President Trump.
1: Look at that.
0: So this could give lawmakers a pretty powerful incentive not to shut down the federal department of fun or any of federal departments over
1: the federal funding. Department of fun. I want to be the secretary of that.
0: Yeah.
1: Oh, I guess I couldn't be.
0: Funding.
1: Because I'm not fun.
0: Anyway, it seems like, they argue. Nobody ever meets in the middle.
1: I think, listen, if you're going to shut down the government and you get paid by the government, you shouldn't get paid.
0: I agree.
1: That makes sense to me. Not like we're shutting down the government, but there's a little carve out, so we still get paid.
0: Right.
1: That's a little strange.
0: Yeah.
1: Yeah.
0: You shouldn't get paid. Your benefits shouldn't get paid. You should suffer the most because you're the ones that couldn't figure it out. Lunchables moves beyond lunch boxes with their new charcuterie ring. They're apparently... What? Jumping into snack culture, where they've got a new shareable, that's what they call this, a shareable line packed with crackers, cheese, and gummy fruit snacks. Of course, graham crackers in there as well.
1: Weird little thick circles of ham.
0: Yeah.
1: Turkey.
0: It's weird. Loaf. The box is like, you know when you get like those little breadsticks and a dip? It looks like that's about as big as the box is. It's tiny. They're also selling a charcuterie ring, which is what they call it, which is basically a bracelet, but the top of the bracelet that lays on your wrist is a mini charcuterie board, which I guess they think that you take these tiny
1: little crackers. Oh, it's actual meat? It's not just like...
0: It's not a toy.
1: Oh,
0: this is food. They say, oh yeah, people like shareable snacks. I don't know anybody that says I want to share my snack
1: with
0: you.
1: They like wearable shareable snacks. That's the new ad.
0: I mean, we're going to find out. Obviously, they're trying to go viral here with this
1: Listen,
0: whole thing.
1: Just partner back with Taco Bell. Give me that cold, weird meat stuff in a tinfoil tube. It's like space food. I like it.
0: I don't know what they did because my mom would never buy that sort of thing.
1: I think I bought them for myself.
0: I'm sure you did.
1: I was not young. And I don't know. Lunchables weren't like a thing when I was a little kid.
0: You were like, I want to get me some of that.
1: Oh, yeah.
0: It was
1: Look
0: weird.
1: Look at that, Taco Bell, a squeezable meat.
0: The ham always had like an eye in it. Not like an actual
1: fat,
0: eye, but a big round thing looking at you.
1: There was always like a fat line in it. And in the turkey. I think the little turkey loaf had ham fat in it.
0: But you eat it and you
1: No,
0: love
1: I won't
0: it.
1: Eat those. Oh, no. But I will eat the Taco Bell one every
0: oh,
1: day.
0: Oh, man. If you brought Lunchables to the school... Holy moly.
1: The best
0: you were
1: was the pizza ones. It was like a cracker, ketchup, and shredded cheese. I'm like, that's not.
0: And we
1: pizza.
0: Thought it was amazing.
1: Yeah.
0: That is three things you need to know now.
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2: Thursday in the books. 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
2: Which is nice. 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
3: I know. 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
2: Absolutely.
3: Sure.
2: We'll see you tomorrow. 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

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It's Kristen, now 93.3. I would love to start your day today with $1,000. 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Box comes up that says win $1,000. You type the word fun in that box, and you're entered for this hour. But good luck, and we continue commercial-free with Imagine Dragons, now 93.3.

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They're having summer band camps for adult musicians, many of them picking up instruments that they put down decades ago. I think that's a great idea. 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

0: Now 93.3, way to go, Sean. You have won an easy $1,000.
1: Sweet. Yes. That's awesome. Thank you.
0: You are so welcome. Have fun spending that. And I want to help somebody else win right now. 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So it's Bills, B-I-L-L-S. 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You see a box come up that says win $1,000. You type the word Bills in that box and you're good to go for this hour. And be sure to answer the phone if you see a number come up you don't recognize, because it just might be us. Good luck. Got Lola Young coming up, Taylor Swift too, on Now 93.3.
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on 93.3. Cool weather for the next few days, but really warming up for Saturday and Sunday. Feeling like summer, finally. And some beach safety rules to know ahead of the warmer weather. You want to always swim in a lifeguarded area. Never swim alone, regardless of your age or level of swimming skills. Be aware of weather and water conditions and heed warnings. Be aware of fast-moving currents and waves, even in shallow water, and only dive in water clearly marked as safe for diving.

0: Boy, criminals will find any way to steal your information. This is something to watch out for. I never even thought about this. If you give the peace sign in a photo and you post it on social media, I'm reading that thieves are able to steal your fingerprints from that. That is at least what security experts in China are warning about. They say the popular V-finger gesture, when shown close to a high-resolution camera, can expose enough fingerprint detail to be copied and used to bypass biometric security. A Chinese security expert demonstrated the risk in a TV program by showing how AI image enhancement software can sharpen blurry fingertip ridges captured in a V-sign photo into forensic grade detail. He showed that photos taken within 5 feet have a high probability of yielding a full fingerprint, and even up to 10 feet away, about half that fingerprint can be extracted. Now, not every expert thinks that this threat is immediately alarming, since you need ideal lighting conditions and a lot of reference images are needed to pull it off. But they do say you should blur your fingertips digitally before posting, or just, you know, don't put up a peace sign photo. Oh, I never even thought that something like that would be an issue, but... wow. Wiz Khalifa and Charlie Puth are on the way next. Somber, Justin Bieber, too, on Now 93.3.
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0: 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Thank you so much, Dory, for listening, and congrats on your $1,000 win. How are you going to spend it?
1: Well, I have a puppy that has a UTI and definitely needs another vet visit, so this will definitely help out with that.
0: Oh, poor thing. Well, I'm so glad that we were able to help with that. Yeah, vet's really expensive. Any little bit helps. 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And we're going to do it all day today through 5 o'clock. Good luck. 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Mariah Carey, too. 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

Harry Styles. 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Doug and Jen have one more pair to give away tomorrow morning on their show. And you can enter to win on the

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0: Well, looks like we have our coaches for season 30 of The Voice. They have just added Queen Latifah as the fourth coach, joining veterans Kelly Clarkson and Adam Levine, plus newcomer country artist Riley Green. This is actually Queen Latifah's debut on the singing competition, although she previously served as a guest judge on shows like America's Got Talent, or she's no stranger to TV with the Queen Latifah show and Bessie and, of course, The Equalizer. The upcoming fall season of The Voice will include special appearances from former coaches and mentors, and that will debut in September. On the way, got music from Chapel Roan, Matchbox 20, Ella Langley, and more on Now 93.3.
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The filmed version of Hamilton, it's getting a 4K UHD Blu-ray collector's edition. Look for that to be released on June 16th. Comes along with collectible art cards, a fabric poster, and sheet music for Alexander Hamilton.

0: 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You picked up $1,000.
1: 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I am so excited. 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
0: Very cool. Well, we really appreciate that. I'm so glad that you are finally able to win. 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

Sounds like there'll be a lot of staycations happening this summer. New survey found that 4 in 10 will not be taking a trip this summer. 52% said they can't afford the cost. Yep, I feel your pain. I'm kind of in that boat too. There's no doubt now, 93.3.

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0: This is kind of cool. Band camps for adults are catching on across the country. A growing number of adult musicians, many of them picking up instruments that they put down decades ago, are finding their way to summer band camps that are designed just for them. I mean, this is particularly becoming popular amongst retirees. And experts say returning to an instrument that you learned in childhood strengthens memory, focus, and mood. There's one of these in Sydney, Maine, and Russ Grazer is the artistic director. Said ensemble participation for adults over 60 at a music center he leads has doubled to 300 people. I don't know. I think a summer camp for adults of any kind would be a blast. There should be more of them. Got the Lumineers on the way. Taylor Swift, Justin Bieber too on Now 93.3.
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cloudy with rain showers this afternoon. We'll get to around 61 for a high, but get the shorts and the t-shirts out for this weekend. Looking beautiful Saturday and Sunday. Mostly sunny, 75 Saturday, 80 on Sunday. I'll take it. Hundrix after Bruno Mars, now 93.3.

0: Well, it's been another day of winning here at Now 93.3, giving away $1,000 an hour. We started at 9 a.m. We go all the way through 5 o'clock. Congratulations, Debbie. How are you going to spend your $1,000?
1: I have 4 cats and 3 of them are sick, and I just had going to be like $75 a week. But the vet bill was like almost a grand. So this is perfect timing.
0: Yeah, we had another winner that had to take her dog to the vet. It's so expensive. Well, $1,000, we'll take care of that bill for you. Congratulations. And we have another grand to give away this hour if you'd like to enter to win. This is how you do it. We gave you a keyword at 2. It's media, M-E-D-I-A. 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

93.3. A new survey finds that 78% of Americans say they need a break, but 40% feel guilty about taking that break. Never feel guilty about relaxing and taking some time for yourself. You deserve it.

0: He's loved Bed Bath & Beyond, so I'm very excited to hear that they're kind of making a brick-and-mortar comeback. Remember, they filed for bankruptcy back in 2023 and closed all their stores. Well, they are scheduled to return to 98 locations nationwide, not in standalone sites, but they will be part of Container Store locations. The company's based in Texas. The CEO says they've begun clearing out 30% of inventory to make way for Bed Bath & Beyond products. That rollout is going to begin with 5 Garden State Container Stores in Paramus, Bound Brook, Cherry Hill, Livingston, and Princeton. So we'll see if they open any here in Rhode Island or Massachusetts. I'm pretty sure I still have some of those old 20% off Bed Bath & Beyond coupons. They used to take them expired. Something tells me they won't be doing that anymore. It's Kristen on the way. Lola Young, Justin Timberlake too on Now 93.3.
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Now 93.3, it's Kristen. Enjoy the rest of your Thursday afternoon. I hope you can win some cash. Make sure you're listening to Ryan Seacrest at 3 o'clock. He will reveal another keyword that could help you win an easy grand. Once you know it, type it in.

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1: Sisney and Tanya. Good to have you with us. Let's get into it. Start putting your advice caps on. We're going to need a lot of that today. In addition to your lip balm, Sisney, get that
2: on
1: for sure.
2: Got to keep the lips moisturized. You know what I mean?
1: It's one thing that, I don't know if it's guys or me, but I never have lip balm or chapstick or lip
2: But do you want any. It? Do you find that you reach
1: Sometimes
2: for it?
1: Sometimes I need it, but it's not the kind of thing. I feel like if I ask any person I'm with, that you know, I'm dating or whatever.
2: Like I got
1: they
2: you.
1: Always have it.
2: Mm-hmm. Yeah.
1: So it's one of those things where I don't think I need. Like, Tubbs, you carry lip balm around? No. No, those lips are chapped.
3: I
1: up
3: love right your there. Top today.
1: My top?
3: Yeah.
1: My shirt.
3: Sorry, your top. Your blouse.
1: I don't have lip balm, but I have a top. Yeah.
2: And your blonde hair. I know you said you haven't done anything to it, but it I'm looks not. Blonder.
1: Well, maybe it's the lighting.
2: Maybe.
1: Could be. Or maybe some turning back time. I don't know. Or maybe it's the lack of not using that toner shampoo you guys told me to use. Well. Could be that. Have you heard of location glitching? It's a thing on the iPhone.
2: Location glitching?
1: Yeah, basically, the location that you're not in, it shows that you're somewhere else. And then you say, oh, that's the phone glitching. It's saying I'm somewhere
2: yeah,
1: else.
2: Yeah, but the phone
1: not.
2: Says that. The phone says as of 24 minutes ago or as of 4 hours ago. You know, especially when people go to the airport, it's like it'll glitch there because then like when they take off, sometimes you can't.
3: I've never
2: really
3: seen
2: locate.
3: A glitch.
1: Location glitching. Is it a thing?
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When you get a package delivered, there's one place in your house you should never put the package. I'll tell you why. I had no idea that so many things were living inside cardboard either. But they are. Coming up next. Whoa!

0: 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When you get a package, I just read this. I didn't know that you're not supposed to put it on your kitchen table. If you get anything from Amazon or any package, they say don't put it on your kitchen table.
1: Oh.
0: Why? I do it on my counter in the kitchen.
2: That's dining room. Yeah.
1: Oh my gosh.
0: Cardboard is basically a hotel for insects. Did you know that?
2: Gross.
1: No.
0: I used to chew on it when I was a kid.
1: Ew.
2: Ew.
0: Sorry. These are things you need to know about me. So when you put the cardboard on the table, insects in there and ants, beetles, cockroaches can come out. I don't know how. I've never seen them in there, but
2: I think they're also dirty because they're in the back of the trucks and they're being tossed around from place to place.
0: Let's just make it clear. They need to stay probably in the garage or outside on the street.
2: Yeah, open them outside.
0: Today's quote, 20 minutes of doing something is more valuable than 20 hours of thinking about doing something.
2: Amen.
1: Wow.
2: Yeah,
1: that's
0: just do it.
1: Such a good
2: it's
1: quote.
2: It's so true.
0: Just
2: do a little bit.
0: In your head. Just do it.
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break. It's like 10,000 spoons when all you need is a knife. 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
1: Nothing can scare a singer whose career and passion revolves around their voice like damage to their vocal cords. 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
1: People are having their own personal farmer's market parties. And Sisney was telling me about this. And she said, would you want to host the next farmer's market party? I said, well, I haven't hosted the first farmer's market party. She said, no, like in the series of farmer's market parties in the world.
2: Yeah.
1: I said, yeah. Explain to Tanya what it is.
2: So instead of everyone bringing a dish like you would for a potluck, everyone brings something homemade, and it could be anything.
1: Like granola in a bag.
2: Exactly.
1: With a rope tie.
2: So it's not so much pressure of like, oh my God, I need to make like a pasta salad, or I need to make some sort of salad, or any sort of side dish. It's everyone just brings different things. It could be like, if you're into making candles, you just bring a bunch of little mini candles
1: a jar of pickles. Pomodoro. Yeah, pickles or pomodoro.
2: Or you could bring your olive oil.
1: Olive oil. I could do that. And you basically gift that as opposed to like any other thing. And it's just, I think that, and it's not homemade like to eat a casserole right now. It's homemade that you could put in your pantry. It's pantry farmer's market stuff.
2: Yes.
3: Love that.
2: Isn't that so
1: cool? So to the picklers, to the picklers, Kelly Pickler, to you and your family, to the picklers, to the granola people.
2: Body scrubs, bath salts, like all that stuff.
3: Butters, nut butters.
2: Yeah. Yes, you're onto this. Okay. So this would be cute for like a brunch, a hang. You get like six people together and everyone just kind of brings a few things and you put them out on the table and it's kind of like this free farmer's market that everyone gets to get one of each.
3: Cute.
1: Hold on, you bring a bunch of them? I thought you just give it to the person hosting the party and they put it in the pantry.
2: I mean, you could do that, I guess, but I think to make it better, you bring enough for everyone in the party.
1: Oh, well, that makes sense. All right, that's even better than I thought. I feel even better than I thought I was going to feel.
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Hillary Duff can add another bullet point for her working mom resume. SI swimsuit cover girl, HD, landed one of the coveted spots for the iconic annual issue, dubbing the experience equally flattering and scary all at the same time. Next up for her is a world tour that kicks off June 22nd in New York City.

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1: Now, sometimes I say to myself, don't listen to an iBook. Don't listen to music. Just be quiet. Hear a bird. Listen for a bird. And I think, is this a good idea? To just hear my head? I don't know.

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1: Now, Sisney, yeah. Are you in any clubs? Like, do you have a group that gets together and works out or plays a sport or,
2: oh.
1: I don't know, or drinks a wine or a club?
2: Yeah, actually, me and some of my friends want to start learning Mahjong. So.
1: Oh gosh, what is that?
2: Exactly, I don't even know how to play it, but it's all the...
3: Everybody's playing
2: yes,
3: it right now.
2: And so
1: I started learning. Not playing.
2: And yes. So a bunch of my friends actually went last Thursday to go play somewhere, and I couldn't go for whatever reason, but I'm going
1: to
2: go with them next week.
1: Where do you have to go?
2: Well, sometimes you can have places that actually have a whole night themed about it, and it's just a bunch of people playing.
3: I have a tutor I can send.
2: Oh, I love that. Mm-hmm. Okay.
1: Sorry, see? I don't even... If I put it into my search... I can't even spell it.
2: Yeah, I don't even know how to spell it. We call it Mahjong.
1: Just search it.
2: I know it's
1: Mahjong.
2: Everyone's playing it though.
1: Fortnite, not Mahjong.
2: I'm intrigued.
1: Ruby, Mahjong?
4: Neither. Fortnite.
2: Not yet.
1: And what? How do you spell Zhong?
2: Let's see. Actually, that's a good question.
4: J O N.
1: How do you spell? That's Zhong.
2: It's Mahjong. Zhong. This is the it thing. It's like when everyone started doing pickleball.
1: Okay. Mahjong is not pickleball.
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things that I've got. Now, 93.3, Kylie Jenner and Timothy Chalamet have been dating for 3 years now, which is entering pretty serious couple territory. 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What is it? 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
3: Coming up next, Sophia has a question for us. 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
1: Sophia has a question for us. Sophia, yeah. The intern. So what is the question you have for the group?
2: So I basically want to ask, what does it mean when you flash your headlights or somebody flashes their headlights at you? I'm in a debate with Skeletor right now because I noticed he flashes his headlights as like a, oh, like, go ahead, you're all good. Like, don't worry, it's like a good thing. But when somebody flashes their headlights at me, I get so nervous and anxious because I feel like I'm doing something wrong and they're like mad at me for being a bad driver.
1: Well, it means two things in my book, and you guys tell me what you think. One, it means you got your brights on, turn them off.
2: That's
1: two, it means there's a cop ahead.
3: Oh. And three, you don't have your lights on at all. Like, you're alerting them like, hey, your lights aren't on, like, turn them on.
1: No, I don't think it is three. I think it's either there's a cop ahead, slow down, and they're doing you a favor.
3: Like, a cop ahead.
1: Yeah, there's a cop ahead.
2: Never heard that.
1: Yeah, there's a speed trap ahead, flashers. There's a stop ahead, flashers. Or your brights are on. Because I sometimes forget that my brights are on.
2: I feel like it's to signal like bad driving. Because what do you do if they do it on the freeway and it's not like the opposing way? So they don't know if your lights are on or off. But Skeletor uses it as like a signal to be like, you can move over into my lane. Like, I'm leaving you space.
1: Sorry, if they're behind you and they flash you, that means they want you to get out of the way to the right lane so they can go past you.
4: Move. Ooh. Get out the way.
1: Mm-hmm. That's what it means. So there you go. Any other questions? These are great. I love these. Any life skill questions? I'm here for you.
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1: 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Because maybe they won't be what you think they are.
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1: I think parking, honestly, when someone says, let me grab parking, that's like a relief.
2: Yeah.
1: Like, you ever go somewhere and you get the parking? You're like, wait, the parking was what?
2: The best move is if they say, I want to drive. I'll drive us. Like, oh, better.
3: That is.
0: No. I don't
2: no?
0: like that at all.
2: Oh,
0: no.
2: I love it.
1: Guess who's not a good passenger on the panel?
2: Oh, my goodness. No way. Oh, my gosh.
3: I don't imagine Ryan sitting in the passenger seat while I was driving.
1: No, that's why I follow. I would be like, guys, I'll follow. You follow me. I'm not going with y'all.
3: That would be my worst nightmare.
2: I will hop in any car as long as I don't have to drive.
3: You always complain when I drive.
2: Well.
1: Yeah, well, have you seen you drive?
2: You just get so close to the car in front.
1: Yeah, you're like bumper carring people. I don't understand.
3: It beeps when you get too close.
2: It doesn't mean
3: beeping.
2: You need to adjust to the system.
1: But you don't
2: time.
1: Want, exactly. You don't want to encourage the beeping thing. The beep's going to break sometimes. It's used too much.
3: If it doesn't beep, you're not
2: She's
3: too close.
2: Like, I still have room. I'm like, oh.
1: Yeah. That camera lies sometimes too. That thing looks like it's from a helicopter. It's right there on the bumper.
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2: All right, you'll have to explain what the feud is, but I've explained it to you before. Coming up next.
1: Alex Earle was put on the spot about her feud with Alex Cooper, and now I'm officially confused.
2: All right, so let's get into that. Must clear the Alex is up, right? And I have to remember what the feud was about.
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1: All right. So let's get to this trending report, Tanya.
2: Okay, so there are two Alexes in the middle of this feud. Alex Earl is one, and she is a TikTok influencer entrepreneur. Alex Cooper is the other one. She is the host of Call Her Daddy, podcaster, entrepreneur.
1: Big star.
2: Yes. So that's who the feud is between, okay? So it all started because they were in business together, and then they had a big falling out. Nobody really knows what happened, but Alex Earl was kind of subtweeting. She was liking and reposting social posts of people.
3: Like mean posts.
2: Mean posts on Alex Cooper, calling her an ambulance chaser, all these things, okay? Alex Cooper basically makes a TikTok and just says, hey, Alex Earl, stop with the side things. You didn't sign an NDA. Tell everybody what your beef is with me. I'm done with the subtweets. Bring it. She finally was asked by Craig Melvin on the Today Show because she was there promoting. She's on the cover of Sports Illustrated swimsuit issue. So he basically asks her, what's the deal with the beef with you and Alex Cooper? And she said, I'm trying to keep things positive. Why wouldn't we ruin such a good day talking about something not so great? Craig went on and kind of pushed her. And he said, so is this feud exaggerated or what's going on? And she said, yeah, it's exaggerated. I love everyone. So now we're all like confused because why isn't she speaking up on it now?
1: Now, who cares?
2: Everybody.
4: Yeah, I'm kind of out on the whole feud.
1: She doesn't want to respond. Maybe she doesn't want to ruin her day. Like, fine, great, move on.
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Bill and Juliana Rancic are going to be here. Juliana Rancic spent many a years with on E! News. We'll talk to them in just a second. They've actually got a great idea. They've got a new podcast. It's a great idea. Everybody's got a podcast. I love this idea, though. I

0: Now 93.3. One of the power couples of the land has arrived here. Juliana and Bill, also known as Bill and Juliana.
1: Thank you.
0: So everybody knows everything about you in theory. What do you do when they come and say, you guys should have a podcast, or you say, we want one? And I think you came up with saying brilliant. And this is not in a time where there aren't 1 million people doing podcasts. There aren't that many new ideas left.
2: I know. So we had thought about the idea of doing one for years, and there was never anything fresh, like a fresh angle, you know, that we could come up with. And then actually, Ryan, I had a colonoscopy, my first colonoscopy this year. And
1: that's too much information for Ryan, but okay.
2: There's a lot of information on this podcast. We talk about everything, but I had to set an alarm for 2 a.m. And so I go online and I search, do I have to finish the colonoscopy prep? And I get all these different, you know, conflicting reports. And then I see in a chat room, it says, as a colonoscopy nurse, ... And I went, this is the person I'm listening to. I want to listen to the nurse's opinion. She told me her opinion. I went and got it the next day. Everything was fine. And then I came home and I said, Bill, that would be a good podcast. We take on questions that people are searching. We bring on experts to answer those questions. So that is one of the episodes, by the way, is about colonoscopies and do you have to finish the prep? And so we brought our colonoscopy doctor on to talk about it.
1: Everyone is a guru and an expert. And I think we're going to try to debunk a lot of these
2: myths. That's good. I think it's actually very fun because as we've gotten older, we're like, we don't care as much as we used to about like what we say publicly.
1: I'm turning 55 on Saturday. I don't give a heck. I mean, at this point in life, you know.
2: So it's good. It's been fun.
0: I think it's a great idea, and there's always something interesting. So check it out. Bill and Juliana, the podcast on iHeartRadio or wherever you get your podcasts.
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1: That's going to wrap it up for us, guys. Thanks for being here. Tomorrow is Friday the 15th. 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
1: 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I'm going to start with Christina Perry, 1,000 years. 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

0: 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Somber and back to France. This is fun. They're bringing back some movies, big movies from the past, are heading back to theaters this weekend. One is already there. I'm going to get you more here in a little bit. May want to have a little nostalgia this weekend and watch them again on the big screen. We're going to cover that. Also, great music tonight. That's what we do. Miley Cyrus, Shakira, Bruno Mars, Taylor Swift, they're all on the way.
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0: Don't forget to tell your smart device to play Now 93.3 on iHeartRadio. Mentioned a moment ago some big movies back in the box office this weekend. Check this out. As of, tomorrow, Shrek, the original. It's the 25th anniversary, so they are celebrating by putting Shrek back in theaters, plus Top Gun. Now, this actually started tomorrow, but it's a week-long engagement, so you can still check it out. It started yesterday, so it'll be in theaters for the next week. Check it out tomorrow or through the weekend. Top Gun, the original, for the 40th anniversary. Kind of fun. Some of those movies from back in the day, back at the box office on the big screen. The Weeknd, BTS, and some news about them on the way.
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